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1: Hi, welcome to the Delilah Show. Who's this?
2: Hi, my name's Alan.
1: Hi, Alan. What can I do for you?
2: Yeah, there's just like to dedicate a song to a new blessing in my life.
1: Who is this new blessing? I'm assuming it's a who?
2: Yeah, her name's Angelica.
1: And this angel, Angelica, who is she to you?
2: She's a new girlfriend to me.
1: Uh-huh.
2: I just crossed her not too long ago.
1: You've been bit by the love bug.
2: Oh, yes. Cupid and the Lord have tag teamed up on me.
1: Uh-huh. Well, maybe Cupid's just a small, small angel of God's. Who knows?
2: Exactly.
1: So you've fallen in love with Angelica. Does she feel the same?
2: Oh, yes. Yes. It's been a crazy adventure so far.
1: So you guys can't eat, can't sleep, can't stop calling each other.
2: Oh, yeah. Mm-hmm. It's insane.
1: All right. Let me find a song for you.
2: Okay. Thank you very much, Laura.
1: Thank you for calling.

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1: Layla writes, Delilah, I have a man in my life that's my best friend in the whole world. He and I do lots of things together. The problem is that I really have fallen in love with him. Last year, I told him how I felt. I was afraid that I might lose his friendship. He humbly told me he just wanted to be friends. But now he's starting to send signals and such that he might be romantically interested in me. He texts me on his cell phone all the time saying, hi, sexy. He got upset when he found out I was going somewhere with another man. We get along great and have a great foundation for a relationship beyond friendship. I'm not sure what to make out of this new attention. I'm afraid if I push it, he will retreat again. I don't want to lose my friend, but man, I would love to take this to the next level as I am in love with him. What am I supposed to think about these mixed signals? Thank you from Layla. Layla, I will have my input coming up next. You're listening to Delilah.
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1: Tonight's Delilah's Dilemma is from Layla, who fell in love with her best friend, told him that. He said no thanks, and now a year later, he's saying things like hi sexy and getting upset when she dates someone else. Layla, here's what I would say. You have to talk to him. Honestly, if you're best friends, then you should be able to communicate about anything, right? And he is definitely sending mixed signals. He might have changed his mind and decided that he would like to have a romantic relationship. Or he might be a spoiled brat who wants to have things both ways. He wants to have you adore him, but doesn't want to commit to you. So the only way you're going to find that out is to talk to him and to ask him and to say, hey, I enjoy this little flirty attention, but I really love you and I would like to be in a relationship with you. And see where it goes from there. If again he says no thanks, then you got to know he's just playing games with your heart and he likes that attention. If he says I was wrong back then and yes, I would love to fall in love with you, then you got the green light. But you're going to have to ask. You're going to have to find out.

Ah, back to school. Nothing says bonding time like yelling, "Put your shoes on!" 12 times before 7 a.m. Q1019, your official back to school station. 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

0: San Antonio's best variety of the 80s, 90s, and today, Q101.9. Good evening. Welcome to your Tuesday night as we rush through August, going by way too fast. This summer went by way so fast. Oh my goodness, not enough time to do all the things I wanted to do or see all the people I wanted to see. Not enough time to pick all the blackberries I wanted to pick. Or the cucumbers. My cucumbers have gone crazy in the garden. I bet I've picked 200 pounds of cucumbers already. And I haven't even had a chance to make a single jar of pickles. Not enough time. Not enough time to jump on the trampoline and go for walks in the creek and just invest myself in my young ones. I did get to go see my grandkids over the weekend. If your summer flew by way too fast, I am here to help you slow down tonight. You're listening to Delilah.
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1: What's going on in your life that's making you grin?
2: Oh, well, I'm getting married on September 27th to my former husband. We were divorced, and we never really parted, but we did live in separate houses, and I love him to death.
1: And how long have you been divorced?
2: About 4 years.
1: And you never stopped loving him?
2: Never in a million years.
1: So what split you up in the first place?
2: Well, it had a lot to do with disagreements on child rearing, alcohol, little picky things that eventually...
1: That's not a little picky thing. Those are both very big things. So what song can I play to help you two?
2: I don't know, Delilah. You've done so well. I hear you so much. I just want you to pick something special because this man is my soulmate and the love of my life. And he's been my strength. He's picked me up. He's been there for me. And now it's my turn to be there for him.

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2: So did you have a chance to hit the beach this summer? Go to a local water park, go to the lake, go to the river. Time is running out. Tick tock, tick tock, tick tock. Are your kids back in school yet? I am here to celebrate these last few delicious nights of summer with you.

0: Q1019. Hello, good evening. Who is on the phone line?
1: My name is Morgan. Hello, Delilah.
0: Hi, Morgan. Welcome aboard. What can I do for you this evening?
1: I've literally waited since I was like 13 years old to talk to you, and I'm about to be 35.
0: Well, I'm glad you made it through tonight. Thank you for your patience all these years. If you had made it through in the past, would you be dedicating a song to the same person or thinking of the same person that you're thinking of tonight?
1: No, absolutely not. But strangely enough, we've been friends for such a long time. And I think that's what makes us who we are now, because we just have a bond and a connection like no other. And it's just nothing comes close to it.
0: And who is this someone?
1: His name is Shane.
0: And when did you and Shane find your way to each other?
1: Oh, we were teenagers. I was like, I don't know, maybe 19. He was like 21. But we knew each other since we were like in high school. And I always thought he was so cute. And I'm just so happy that we're finally together. And we've been through a lot. You know, like I told you, I'm going to be 35 this year. So life has went on. But here we are.
0: So you found your way back to each other.
1: We did.
0: How old were you when you reconnected?
1: November will be 4 years we've been together.
0: So you've been through some stuff. You've been through at least 5 or 6 phone calls to the Delilah Show before you and Shane were brought back together.
1: Oh my goodness, yes. And I have 3 babies and he doesn't have any. And I've been married and divorced twice and he's never been married. So you can just go on from there. But I mean, my mind was always thinking of him.
0: You know what we call that? Gathering wisdom.
1: I'm hard-headed, and we're both really hard-headed, but I think we've taught each other a lot.
0: You can beat yourself up and say, oh, I made mistakes, and I made bad choices, and blah, blah, blah. Or you can say, you know what? I was gathering wisdom so that when God brought Shane back to me, I would know much better what real love is. You were gathering wisdom.
1: I think I really know it now for the first time ever.
0: All right. I am going to play a sweet song for you two. And when he puts a ring on it, call me back so I can celebrate with you.
1: Oh, thank you, Delilah.

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1: Sometimes when we want something so bad, we squeeze it when we get a hold of it, when we can get our hands on it. The thing is, squeezing love will kill that love. When I was a little girl, I shouldn't share this story, but when I was a little girl, our neighbor, Mrs. McCluskey, had chickens. And one of the mother chickens died and left the baby chicks unprotected. So she brought them in the house to keep them warm and had them in a box. And I was just a little girl and they were so cute and fuzzy, I wanted to hug them. But I squeezed one too hard. Not good. I should have learned the lesson then that holding on to love too hard is not a good idea. You need to love with open arms. Just a thought, you're listening to Delilah.
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0: 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Welcome to the Delilah Show. Who's this?
1: This is Kaysen.
0: Kaysen, welcome. How old are you?
1: I'm 12.
0: I'm glad you called me. What can I do for you?
1: I just want to tell you how much my mom means to me.
0: All right. Tell me about Mama.
1: She takes care of me in any way, shape, or form. When I'm sick, she just makes me a little quick bed on the couch. And she just loves me. And I just want to tell you that I love her, too.
0: So she cares for you. She spoils you. She makes sure that all of your needs are met when you're sick. How about when you're healthy?
1: When I'm healthy, she does fun stuff with me, like takes me to the pool. She takes me to the amusement parks. She just does a lot of fun stuff with me.
0: So she sounds like a great mom.
1: Yeah, she is.
0: What's her name, Kaysen?
1: Robin.
0: And is there a song that Mama loves, or you want me to try to find one?
1: You can try to find one.
0: All right, I will do that.
1: Okay, thank you.
0: You have a good night. Thank you for calling.

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1: Wherever you are, whatever you're doing, I'm glad you are here with us. Maybe you're on the road. Maybe you are going to college. A lot of young people have been calling me the last few days saying, I'm packing up my room. Actually, their mothers are saying, they're packing up their room. My baby's growing up. And the kids are going, hallelujah, I'm taking off. If you are spreading your wings and flying, I pray that you have a soft landing. And I pray you don't make the same stupid choices I made when I was your age. We'll be back. 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
1: Hi, Vito. Thank you for calling. What can I do for you tonight?
2: Well, what I was hoping you could do is I was calling so you can play a song for my friend, Catherine.
1: Buddy friend or sweetheart friend, Vito?
2: Buddy friend. So actually, you know, we're on a trip right now and for business, and she came with me, and I'm actually out, but she's in the room. She listens to you guys, to you all the time. And I figured it'd be nice for her to, you know, hear her name on the radio.
1: What a nice guy you are.
2: Hey, I do what I can, you know.
1: So she's just a buddy, a good friend, someone you like hanging out with.
2: Absolutely.
1: Not a candidate for, you know, snuggly stuff right now.
2: No, not even an issue right now.
1: Don't even go there, he says.
2: Yeah, let's, you know, we keep it on the level.
1: Good for you. What a nice guy. So you want me to pick out a friendship song?
2: Yeah, something nice. Or, you know what? I mean, every time I hang out, you always make sure you listen to those crazy...
1: sappy love songs.
2: Happy love songs. So she tortures me. So I figured, you know, why not give her one to listen to when I'm not around? Delilah, you're all right.
1: Vito, you have a great night. Thanks for calling, hon.
2: Take care.

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That's what I suggest you do right now. Take a little time out for you, and I will be here to smooth up the rough edges of your day.

0: Q1019. Brian, this is Delilah. What can I do for you?
1: I'm kind of in a dilemma here. I want to move away to another state because I'm going back. I want to go back home to another state, and my girlfriend here wants to go with me, and I really don't want her to.
0: So you're trying to break up with her, but be smooth about it, huh?
1: Well, I don't want to, but I don't want her to have to move and move her family and everything and move away from her family, too, because I don't see where it's fair.
0: How old are you?
1: I'm 49.
0: And how old is your girlfriend?
1: She's 37.
0: So what you're saying is you don't want to live with her. You don't want to be with her. You want your independence and you want to go. So don't try to be a hero and say, oh, I just don't want you to have to move your family, baby, blah, blah, blah. Because that's not the truth. Brian, if you wanted to be with her, if she were the top priority, you would move heaven and earth to stay with her and to make it work. The fact that you would rather go back to your mama or your family or whoever and you don't want her to come with means you don't want to commit to her, which is fine. Just be honest about what you want.
1: Right.
0: The fact that you are wanting to move to a completely different state and you do not want her and her family to move to that state means this relationship is not your top priority, which is fine. Just be honest about it.
1: So you're saying I should just go ahead and be done with the relationship?
0: I'm saying you should be honest with yourself. And if she is not your top priority, and say, I enjoy you, I love you, you have a lot of great qualities, but you are not my top priority.
1: Right. I do owe her that much.
0: You do. And you owe yourself that much. You owe yourself the truth. There is no crime. There is no foul. There is nothing wrong with saying, this is not what I envision for my future. You don't have to beat yourself up. You're not a bad person. You haven't done anything wrong. So love her enough and respect her enough to be honest about that.
1: Right. You know, I do owe her that much.
0: You do owe her that much. And then you can move on with your life and she will be free to find the person that loves her enough to move heaven and earth just to wake

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1: A minute ago, I was talking about students or young people going off to college or going off to the military. It seems like the last few weeks I've heard from a lot of moms whose sons and daughters are packing their bags and getting ready to go to college or leaving for the military or leaving for a new job. And I've even heard from some young people who are moving. And it's so funny, the difference in the tones of the calls. When the moms call, they're like, I can't believe my baby's growing up. And when the babies call, they're like, yeah, my girlfriend and I, we're going on a road trip. We're moving. We're going to college. And we're so excited. If you are moving out, moving on up, thank you for letting me be a part of your life's transitions. I am here for everything you're going through. You're listening to Delilah.
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0: 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Hi, Marissa. What can I do to make your night more special?
1: More special? I don't know. I just wanted to say how grateful I am. It's going to be me and my husband's anniversary soon, wedding.
0: How many years?
1: It's going to be 9 years married and 13 years together.
0: And what's your hubby's name?
1: Brian.
0: Marissa, one more year. If you make it one more year, then you call me back and I will sing for you the world famous happy anniversary song. But you got to make it 10 years. That's the threshold.
1: Oh, I don't think I'll have a problem with that one.
0: How many kids?
1: Six.
0: Whoa, you have been blessed.
1: Exactly.
0: What are the ages of the kids?
1: 12, 10, 9, 4, 3, and 1.5.
0: And how many hours a night, Mom, do you get to sleep?
1: Well, I'm pretty lucky. I get to get a good 7 hours.
0: Really?
1: Yes, ma'am.
0: 12, 10, 9, 4, 3, and 1.5. Are we praying for more, or is the 1.5-year-old the baby?
1: She's going to stay the baby.
0: And what song can I play for this beautiful, beautiful family you've woven together?
1: I'll let you choose it.
0: Okay. I will find a beautiful song for you and Brian and all of your babies. Congratulations. Give them all hugs and make sure they each have a radio in their room going to sleep at night.
1: They do. Thank you so much.
0: Thank you so much, Marissa. Bye-bye.

0: us all night.
1: Q1019. Let me ask you a question. Who lives in your village? Who belongs to your tribe? I do a lot of work in West Africa. I have an NGO that I started, God started it, but he chose me to be the founder. And here in the States, we work in the foster care system. We work with kids who are in the foster care system. And we work with adults, encouraging them to adopt kids out of the foster care system. And in Africa, we work in refugee camps, and we work in communities that are very underserved. Mostly we work with starving children, and we help them to grow healthy food. And over there, it's very important to be a part of a village. The village has its own heartbeat. It has its own rhythm. It has its own music. It has its own language, if you will. And to be a part of a tribe where you belong, where you know that you belong. And I love those concepts, and so I apply them here in my village, in my neighborhood, in my little town, and in the people that I love to spend time with. We're a family. We're a village. We're there for each other. I hope you have people in your world, family, friends, grandparents, neighbors. I hope you have woven together the fabric of a wonderful circle of friends. And I appreciate the fact that you let me be a part of it. You're listening to Delilah.
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0: 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Welcome to the Delilah Show. What can I do for you tonight?
1: Hi. Well, it's actually great to finally be able to get through to you. I've been listening to you for over 25 years, and I never miss one of your shows every night, you know?
0: You probably know more about me than I remember about me, since I don't remember much.
1: Probably.
0: But can you name all my kids? Have you listened enough to be able to play the name game?
1: No, that one I can't do. But I know a lot about, you know, the things that you cook on Tuesday and, you know, with your husband and your barn and all of that type of stuff.
0: So you've heard me talking about Taco Tuesday, where we talk about it, and how my son, my late son, Zach, started the tradition that every Tuesday we have to have something that goes well with your name.
1: Absolutely, I have.
0: What can I play for you, my friend?
1: Well, I'm just calling because I want to, you know, have you pick out a good song, basically for my husband. We both listen to you all the time, and, like, Delilah in our house plays on different radios, like, in different rooms. There's a radio on, and it's tuned in to you all the way up until your show ends nightly.
0: Well, thank you. So you want to, did you want to hear a specific song, or you want me to pick one?
1: No, I want you to pick one for Josiah, yeah.
0: I will do that. I will do that. Carlos, thank you for calling.
1: Thank you so much, Delilah, and it's been an honor to finally talk to you.
0: God bless you, honey.
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3: Is there someone you look up to who has given you the skills it takes to succeed? 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

0: Antonio's best variety of the 80s, 90s, and today.
1: I got a sweet letter from Alicia, who's in love. She says, after many, many years of searching and waiting and waiting, I finally found the right man. We've been dating for 9 months now, and I know that in that short time, he is the one that I want to spend the rest of my life with. I teach art, music, and library to 600 K through 8th grade students. I'm also in charge of the Christmas program, Grandparents' Day, Team Quest competitions, book fair, art fair, and accelerated reader program. Besides my job, I'm trying to finish my master's in education, and I play softball a couple of nights a week. With such a busy schedule, I don't get to spend as much time as I would like with Shannon, my boyfriend. I wanted to take this time to let him know that I love him. He means the world to me. Could you please play You're the Inspiration for my Shannon? Thanks so much from Alicia.

0: Q1019. Layla writes, Delilah, I have a man in my life that's my best friend in the whole world. He and I do lots of things together. The problem is that I really have fallen in love with him. Last year, I told him how I felt. I was afraid that I might lose his friendship. He humbly told me he just wanted to be friends. But now he's starting to send signals and such that he might be romantically interested in me. He texts me on his cell phone all the time saying, hi, sexy. He got upset when he found out I was going somewhere with another man. We get along great and have a great foundation for a relationship beyond friendship. I'm not sure what to make out of this new attention. I'm afraid if I push it, he will retreat again. I don't want to lose my friend, but man, I would love to take this to the next level as I am in love with him. What am I supposed to think about these mixed signals? Thank you from Layla. Layla, I will have my input coming up next. You're listening to Delilah.
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101.9. Tonight's Delilah's Dilemma is from Layla, who fell in love with her best friend, told him that. He said no thanks, and now a year later, he's saying things like high sexy and getting upset when she dates someone else. Layla, here's what I would say. You have to talk to him. Honestly, if you're best friends, then you should be able to communicate about anything, right? And he is definitely sending mixed signals. He might have changed his mind and decided that he would like to have a romantic relationship. Or he might be a spoiled brat who wants to have things both ways. He wants to have you adore him, but doesn't want to commit to you. So the only way you're going to find that out is to talk to him and to ask him and to say, hey, I enjoy this little flirty attention, but I really love you and I would like to be in a relationship with you. And see where it goes from there. If again he says no thanks, then you got to know he's just playing games with your heart and he likes that attention. If he says I was wrong back then and yes, I would love to fall in love with you, then you got the green light. But you're going to have to ask. You're going to have to find out.

0: I've got.
1: It feels so good to be back. San Antonio, it's Delilah. 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
1: So who is on your heart tonight? Who are you thinking of? Your sweetheart, your significant other, your ex. Let's let that one go. There's a reason they're called the ex. Let it go. Ooh, some people have such a hard time letting go of the ex. They stalk them on Facebook. They stalk them on social media. They worry about if they're seeing somebody else. There's a reason they're the ex. Stop doing that. That's only going to hurt you and make you look really creepy. Don't do it. Let me tell you something about doing that. Don't do that. Let it go. If someone chooses not to make you a priority, there's nothing you can do to make them love you. No matter how much weight you lost, no matter how you do your hair, no matter what you cook, no matter how you manipulate, if somebody doesn't adore you and cherish you and treat you like you deserve to be treated, you cannot buy their affection, you cannot win their heart, you cannot manipulate them into being good to you. Trust me, I have tried all that. It doesn't work. If there were a way to make somebody respect you and love you and be good to you, I would have found it years ago, my friend. Trust me on this. I tried it all. It doesn't work. They either respect you and love you and adore you and cherish you, or they don't. And if they don't, let them go. We'll be back. You're listening to Delilah.
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0: 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Bambi, hi, welcome to the Delilah Show. Tell me, who is on your heart tonight?
1: David.
0: And who is David? Is David a sweetheart? Is David a partner? Is David a friend? Who's David?
1: He's all of those. He's my husband at the moment.
0: So, a sweetheart, a friend, your partner, the one you love more than life.
1: Right.
0: And what do you want to tell him?
1: That I appreciate him so much.
0: How long have you been together?
1: 7 years.
0: All right, let me share a song for you. You have a great night.
1: Oh, you as well. And thank you so much for all you do for everyone.
0: You're welcome. Thank you for listening, hon.

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1: Hi, good evening. Who's this?
2: This is Chanel Delilah. How are you?
1: I'm good. How are you?
2: I am wonderful.
1: What can I do for you?
2: Delilah, I was in love with this man a few years back. I had met this man that shared everything that I had shared, my dreams, and I had never met a man that dreamed the same dreams that I had, that loved the type of music that I had. And let me just put it on the record, he just absolutely adores you. He never misses a Delilah show. And my life has taken a different turn over the last few years. God has called me to his walk, and when I was in this relationship with him, we were outside of God's will, and it would have never went accordingly. And I don't want him to take it as deep as he may be wanting to take it. I want him to know that he'll always hold a special place in my heart, but I have to do what I have to do, and I have to live the life that was purposed for me.

I gotta have faith. I gotta have faith. Because I gotta have faith, faith, faith. I gotta have faith, faith, faith. Q1019, keeping you company all night long, sharing your request and dedication, stories of hope and inspiration, of people battling cancer and coming out on the other side, of people battling depression and coming out on the other side, of people battling each other and making up, and celebrating the joys of falling in love all over again.

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0: 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Hi, good evening. Welcome to the Delilah Show. Who is this?
1: This is Dixie. I can't believe I actually got through. I listened to you forever.
0: Dixie, welcome. Thank you for calling. How long have you been listening to my show?
1: I just caught back up, but I used to catch you doing homework. And that's over 20-some years ago. I'm getting ready to hit 53 Friday.
0: And how did you find me again? Like, what inspired you to come looking for me on the radio again?
1: I recently lost 2 houses and a boyfriend.
0: Anything that you've lost, God can replace so much sweeter, so much better. Let it go. Let it go. I have a hard time letting go of things. I hang on for dear life, and I've learned sometimes you gotta let it go.
1: I will remember that, because if you can get through how many divorces?
0: Far too dang many.
1: I believe it. My mom had the right idea. She just stayed single and raised kids.
0: Well, I will play a song for you. I will say a prayer for you. God bless you, honey.
1: Thank you very much.
0: Good night.

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0: Q1019. Just about time for me to disappear out of here and take off into the darkness. I hope you have a wonderful Wednesday. And do me a favor, take some time out of your busy schedule to slow down and love someone. Good night. You're listening to Delilah.
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1: Hi, welcome to the Delilah Show. 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
0: 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You text them to 200, 200. 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

0: 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Sometimes I feel that we are living in a Back to the Future movie. 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
1: Hey, you know what today is? It's National Dog Day. Tell me about your puppy, Brenda.
2: My dog, he loves to chew on socks, and somehow he always has a ball of socks in his mouth.
1: Oh.
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1: Oh, that is so precious. We just

0: 101.9, San Antonio's best variety of the 80s, 90s, and today. Hi, who's this?
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0: And let's see, I understand you're taking your driver's test today to get your license.
1: I hope.
0: Oh, you're going to do fine. We're thinking about you, Amanda. 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

0: San Antonio's best variety of the 80s, 90s, and today, Q109. Good morning, it's Teresa Lucas. Thanks for letting me play all this variety for you all night long. More on the way in minutes. Well, I kind of think this is just kind of being silly here, according to Sharp Media. In this survey, about 30% of the people say that they wouldn't buy a house if it has this. And no, it's not, you know, if it has a, I don't know, a built-in swimming pool or bowling alley. It's nothing like that. It's if it has the number 13 in the address. Really? Oh my gosh. I don't know. I guess I am kind of superstitious in a way, but the 13 number has always kind of been lucky for me throughout my life. I don't know why. Maybe it's just reverse psychology. The Hyundai Getaway.
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1: So sad. We lost Dolly Parton yesterday at the age of 80. She was so humble and beautiful and helped others in so many ways. And her career stretched 6 decades, you guys. 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
1: Hi, Teresa. Annalisa here, wanting to connect with you and thank you so much for your upbeat way and the many songs you play. 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

0: 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Checking our messages from Josh, who wants us to play Louis Capaldi. Tell him why, Josh.
1: My mom really wants to hear it. 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Please, thank you.
0: Aw, that's sweet. And what are you doing up so late?

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Oh, how we love our pets. But you know, sometimes I think that they are actually training us. Is there something that you do for your pet and you're thinking, why am I doing this? 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We'll talk about it in minutes.

0: Q101.9, San Antonio's best variety of the 80s, 90s, and today. Oh, how we love our pets so stinking much. But are there ways that sometimes they train us? Tracy, what's going on at your house?
1: At 4 o'clock in the morning, we have a Shih Tzu, and she will stand in the bathroom and start barking. And my husband and I are like, what the heck is that? So I get up, and here she is in the bathroom. She wants to be put on the bathroom sink so she can drink out of the faucet.
0: Oh, my gosh.
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0: San Antonio's best variety of the 80s, 90s, and today, Q109. Hey, Patrice, there may be a lot of things, but what's one thing that drives you up a wall that your teenager does?
1: Calling me bro.
0: Oh, no.
1: 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My child can say bro all the time, be an alpha girl.
0: Okay.
1: But I work too hard to be a mom to get demoted. Come on now.
0: Oh, man. Good luck with that, because they're all saying it.

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1: 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It's going to be so much fun. BTS, Benson Boone, Snoop Dogg, many, many others. And win a trip for two to Vegas plus $1,000 later on this morning.
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1: 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We just love our

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1: 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I'm in and out and doing all kinds of stuff. 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

0: 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What do you think?
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0: Awesome.
1: I'm just singing along. I love it.
0: Thank you. 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

0: Teresa Lucas here. So everybody knows Ed Sheeran is one of the biggest singers on the planet, right? Well, a few days ago, Ed was in Detroit in between stops on his Loop Tour. He and his wife were spotted dining at Sakazuki Restaurant. It's in Detroit. Ended up singing karaoke with one of his fans there. I mean, how down to earth is that? You know, he's such an amazing human. I got to hang out with him here in the studio years before he made it big. And I just gotta say, it is so wonderful and awesome that he's just so super normal, you know?
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2: 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We lost Dolly Parton yesterday at the age of 80. She was so humble and beautiful and helped others in so many ways. 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Prayers going up for Dolly.

Q1019. Listener Christina and I were just talking about it, how we like to have music on when we're cleaning. Yeah. So think about that. If you're in a room in the house that doesn't have a radio, if you got your phone, just look us up on our iHeartRadio app.

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0: Oh, that's awesome.
1: Taking her out to dinner tonight.
0: Well, make sure you tell her everybody here wishes her a very happy birthday. 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

0: 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What's up, Debbie?
1: I just wanted to let you guys know I love this radio station. I just blast it in my car.
0: Oh, you are so nice.
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San Antonio's best variety of the 80s, 90s, and today, Q109. Hope you're enjoying all the variety tonight. You know, Journey is currently on their massive Final Frontier Farewell Tour, playing a few nights in Honolulu next. 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Here they are.

0: Q1019 coming up on 5 a.m. So glad you're part of our radio family. It's Teresa Lucas. Hi to all my night owls out there. Just loving all these 80 songs that you guys are telling us you want us to play. At Teresa Lucas 3 on Twitter, if you'd like to make a request there. We have Karen on the phone. Hey, Karen, what were you doing back in the
1: 80s? I was getting out of college and working in owning a video store.
0: Oh, wow. I remember we used to, every Friday night, we would rent a VCR and, you know, watch some movie or whatever. And the one time, they didn't have any VCRs. It was like one of those big, giant disc things.
1: Oh, yeah.

0: sadly.
1: Yeah, I know. Everything's just so convenient now because you can just go to on demand and get what you want.
0: Oh, the modern life, you know, I'm just telling you.
1: Yeah.
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0: Antonio's best variety of the 80s, 90s, and today, Q109. 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
3: Do that hundy.
2: The hundy is the best deal you can get.
3: Yep.
2: And again, the concert is Saturday, September 19th.
3: Good seats.
2: Now, for those of us who can't make it out to Madison Square Garden to see Harry Styles live in person, we're going to bless you right now.
4: Y'all about be saying bless you to me because I'm about to sneeze.
2: Go ahead, Kelly.
4: I'm losing it.
2: Bless
3: purple.
2: You.
3: I hate losing. Oh, I hate losing a sneeze, man.
2: I love sneezing, too.
4: I love
0: sneezing. Man, I lost it.
2: Sneezing is one of my favorite activities to
4: so
2: do.
4: So euphoric.
2: It's the best.
5: Oh, I hate it. I hurt my back once.
2: Anna did hurt her back. But we're going to do a little karaoke action this morning. What's that entail? We have a coffee mug full of Harry Styles songs.
3: Yeah. Okay.
2: We're each going to... It's not a bowl. It's a hair.
4: And we're all hoping we get That's What Makes You Beautiful. That's all we want.
2: There are Harry Styles songs, and there's also some from his One Direction catalog, because he was a part of One Direction. So we got everything covered.
3: Oh, boy.
2: Now, here's the thing. Yeah. We're going to get a lead in into the song, and then it becomes blind karaoke. So how well do we know Harry Styles?
4: I am not confident.
6: Even if you don't know the lyrics,
2: try.
6: You got to try.
5: Something up. Stay in line.
6: Get quiet. That's terrible for radio.
7: How long are we karaokeing? Is it just one line?
5: You gotta finish
2: the next
5: just the next few
2: minutes.
3: Bars.
2: Yeah. Okay. Now listen, if Harry Styles forgot his lyrics on stage, he would keep going. He would maybe sing the wrong lyrics.
7: No, he'd hold the microphone out like everyone else does.
2: Or that.
5: True. Mm-hmm.
2: But most likely, he would try to keep singing, which is what we're going to try to do.
3: Okay.
5: Did you want to start, JC?
2: Me?
5: Lead us off. You're our fearless leader.
2: Not really, because I want to...
7: You want to make fun of us first.
2: I want to make fun of you guys to see how bad
5: you got
2: I
5: this.
2: Could be. All right. Song I'm
5: just,
2: doing.
5: I was just holding the mug and I didn't want to go first.
2: I know. I'm doing a slow song. It's called Story of My Life.
5: Oh, you got this.
2: By One Direction.
5: Easy money. Easy. Okay. And now.

0: did great.
1: You did pretty good.
0: Keep her warm inside.
2: Yeah, you take her home to keep her warm.
3: Like in her heart. Her
1: it was cold inside.
2: Yeah, you gotta take her home to keep her warm inside.
0: So did he get it right or wrong?
2: I'd sing the wrong one.
0: You got the really good one.
2: From another part of the
1: world. I'm going to go ahead and give you a solid B.
2: Yeah. Thanks, dog.
0: Great job, JC. You did awesome.
2: All right, Kelly Raspberry.
4: Okay. This is going to be so great.
0: Good job, JC.
4: I'm so excited.
5: She's going to get What Makes You Beautiful.
0: Yeah, probably.
4: We can only.
2: We all want. Is that
4: I get Steal My Girl.
0: Oh, that's good.
5: This song is so hot.

0: That's a great song.
1: Good job, Kelly.
2: I missed one more, but that's okay.
3: All right.
2: I'm so glad that's over.
3: Kelly handed me the bowl, so.
1: Great job, Kelly. Oh. That was fun.
2: Thank you. Oh, I love that song.
3: All right.
0: Big Al Mac.
3: Yeah.
0: Known for knowing all Harry Styles music.
2: We'll help you, Al.
0: Watch Al get That's What Makes You Beautiful.
1: Yeah.
3: No. As It Was.
0: Oh, that's a great song.
3: This is more of a slow or fast song.
0: Slower.
3: Slow or fast.

0: today as it was the day before, as it was last week, as it was last month.
1: Yes.
2: If that's not the line,
3: it's not a really good Big Al.
0: You made that up?
2: Yeah. I know, right?
1: Shocking. I'm very close, Al.
2: Thank you.
0: All right, I'm next.
2: I'm going to sing this for karaoke this Friday.
3: That's pretty good, Al.
2: Thank you.
1: Great job, Al.
3: I think you would like that song to sing.
4: This is more like finish the lyric.
3: Right,
1: yeah.
3: Honey?
1: Okay. Yeah.
4: I got what I get, what makes you beautiful.
1: Oh, man. Anna.

0: right, Anna is up now with her karaoke. So far, we're doing...
1: Yeah, we're doing okay. Good. Let's see.
0: We know it, kind of.
1: I really wanted What Makes You Beautiful. That's the one we all wanted, right?
2: We all wanted that one.
1: Okay, I got Watermelon Sugar.
3: Oh, the right one.

0: Christmas without watermelon sugar high. 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Watermelon sugar high.
1: Please me.
2: That was it. You did that.

0: TikTok trend where they try to see if they could match it.
1: Yes.
0: And then they pot it down, and then you got to hit the chorus.
1: Yeah, we should try that sometime, too.
0: That's tough. We can't even get the lyrics right.
1: We'll try with songs that
0: we'll try.
1: I'm more confident.
0: All right, Audrey's going to cap it off for us.
1: You got our final performance.
2: Okay, Audrey.
3: Adore You.
2: Yay!
1: Yes!
0: Yeah, you sound excited.
3: I haven't heard this.

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6: Love letters to Kelly, because love is never simple.
7: All right, let's see what our love expert has in store for us. 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Let's get it.
8: Love letters to Kelly.
7: Dear Kelly, you are the love expert.
6: I am.
7: I'm 25 years old, and I have 2 little boys. Now, I'm no longer with their father, and I've been dating someone else for 9 months now. Our relationship is very serious, but very rocky at times. Several times in the relationship, he has expressed that he does not know if he can handle my situation. He's 28 years old, and I'm actually his first real relationship. He's a great guy, and he has a good head on his shoulders, but he expects a lot from my children. My kids are 20 months old and 3.5 years old. He wants them to behave all the time, and when they get fussy or don't listen, he immediately tells me that I need to control my kids and they need to learn to mind their elders. That's crazy to say when you're 28. Things go really well for a few months and then he starts to retract. He waited to say I love you until a few weeks ago, and then a week later he said it. He told me that he has love for me, but he is not in love with me yet. That's going to take more time for him to fall in love with me.
6: 9 months?
7: I don't want to stay with someone who I feel might be trying to force himself to love me. He keeps saying he knows he will never find anyone else that treats him better than I do. So what should I do?
6: Well, Dory. I think we need to let him go. We need to put put children first in this situation.
9: Yep.
6: And, you know, what's best for them. It doesn't sound like it's a good mix. Yeah.
7: If he's telling you, I don't know if I can handle your situation.
6: Yeah, that's let's be honest, that's a lot for a 28-year-old man to bite off.
7: There
6: are great men out there who will accept a single mom with kids and embrace it.
9: Right.
6: But if he's hesitant, you know, validly so, that is a lot to take on at 28. But, you know, do you fall in love after 9 months? I mean, some people it takes longer than others.
9: Some people don't.
6: I just feel like this doesn't feel like it's it, or you wouldn't be writing to me.
7: 9 months.
6: And it's hard because I know a lot of times you're like, I remember after I got divorced and I had a 6-month-old. I was just so thankful any man wanted me at that point, honestly, because I thought nobody's going to want me. I was a little older, you know, single mom with a kid. So I settled for crumbs for a while there and talked myself into staying in situations I shouldn't have been in just so I could have someone.
9: Yeah.
6: And I know it's scary, too, when you're a single mom with those little kids. You're like, oh, man, but it also kind of helps you out, you know, with financially. And it kind of helps to have another set of hands around. That's not a reason to stay in a relationship.
9: Nope.
6: So.
7: He took back the I love you.
6: Yeah.
7: That's why.
9: You can't take backseat on that.
7: No backseat
6: on I love you.
9: No.
7: Yeah.
6: Unless, you know, every once in a while. I did say it one time to a guy.
7: And
6: you say goodbye, I love you. I didn't know that. Because Zaya is like, bye, I love you. Oh, backsies. I didn't mean that.
9: But you can immediately take it back. You can't take it back a few weeks.
7: Like. Yeah, he said it like for real, real.
6: So you know this isn't the right thing, but you are stronger than you realize you are. You don't realize how strong you are until you go through the fire. So let's end this relationship and hold out for something better. But don't introduce the kids to men too soon because they get attached.
7: Yeah.
6: And then if it doesn't work out, then it becomes this rotating, who's my new daddy this month, mom? Don't do that. Don't do that.
7: But she's been with him for 9 months. So that's not, what was your rule with Alan? Or he had to wait?
6: His rule was 6 months monogamous 6 months. With one person and not just dating around. It's like once you know this relationship is solid for 6 months, then you can introduce them. And 6 months to the day we met.
7: That's
6: awesome. You know, and it feels like forever when you're in it. But look how much time in a blink of an eye has passed.
7: Yeah. Mm-hmm. There you go.
8: letters. Love letters to Kelly.
9: You're Kelly, you're the love expert.
6: I am.
9: I'm 23. My ex-boyfriend is 26. We were together for 2 years, nearly one of those being long distance. Last week, he called me on FaceTime and effectively ended things, saying long distance was taking too much of a toll, though he couldn't even bring himself to use the actual words breakup. I flew out to visit him in California every other month. I even had a trip planned for next month to be out there for surgery and to spend time with him for 3 weeks. I genuinely thought we were fine. We constantly talked about moving in together, getting married, and starting a family. Now he's blocked me on everything. Yeah. His parents left my thank you message on read.
6: Yeah.
9: I'm devastated. What makes this so confusing is just 2 months ago, he was secretly talking to my mom about getting me a new promise ring, which I never even asked for. I strongly suspect his 30-year-old, chronically unemployed, and controlling brother, who has a history of meddling in our relationship, got into his head and poisoned his perspective. He was my best friend. I've been crying every day and struggling to eat. What went wrong in that short window between promise ring and the breakup? Is his brother really to blame? What should I do next? Samantha.
6: I don't know, but you need to get over it because it is what it is. I know you got to mourn the loss, but he has blocked you. The parents aren't answering. It's over.
9: Yep.
6: I know we all need closure. And what closure for a woman means, if I can just get in his face and he can see how much I'm crying and I'm so upset, he's going to realize how much he loves me and he'll take me back. That ain't closure. That's you trying to hang on to crumbs.
9: It's closed. He closed it. He blocked
6: it. For whatever reason, he changed his mind. Yeah. He realized this isn't what I want. I had a guy break up with me. We had a beautiful weekend together. And listen, I'm not talking... I would do it this way. I've been there. Yeah. I had a guy named Kevin.
10: Kevin.
6: We had a beautiful weekend together. He called me on Monday and said, I woke up and I don't feel the same way anymore. I don't want to see you anymore. I'm like, what? I was blindsided. Who shows up at his house 3 o'clock in the morning after a second chance prom? Me.
7: The raspberry.
6: Me. I humiliated myself.
7: Two drink raspberry?
6: No, I was very safe and appropriate. It was a work function. It was second chance.
7: We drink at work functions.
6: Anyway, I'm just saying, I did these humiliating things and embarrass myself.
7: Yeah.
6: You know, so when a guy, sometimes they just change their mind. They wake up and their feelings have changed. He realized this isn't what I want.
10: Are they allowed to do that, though?
6: You're allowed to do whatever you want.
10: You don't be changing your mind like that.
6: You don't have to stay with somebody just because you've been with them. Well, I've already been with them for 2 years. I guess I got to marry them. That's not a reason.
7: That's really scary to be in a relationship and that could happen, though.
9: Can people just change their mind? Let me answer that. Yes.
6: It happens. So you can mourn it and just accept the loss, learn the lessons. Don't be blaming some weirdo brother. You know?
7: Can I tell you?
6: You know what? And the blessing could be, this is the best thing that ever happened to you because you could turn the corner 2 or 3 months from now and meet the love of your life.
10: Because when one door closes,
11: go home.
6: That's right.
10: Another one opens.
6: And eat something. I know you're upset, but eat something. Your health is more important than this.
10: When life hands you lemons,
11: ask for limes.
10: Make lemonade.
7: I like Anna's life better.
9: Man, I made some good lemonade the other day. Golly, I had a gallon of yellow, gallon of pink, put a whole bunch of fruit in there. Everybody at the party, Charles' birthday party, everybody was like, man, this lemonade is hitting. I can't even describe it. It was so stinking good.
7: So it's pink and regular pink mixed together?
9: Yes, I know. It sounds simple. The fruit did it, though. Oh. The fruit just sat there and just kind of fermented for a little while.
7: I just realized, where does the pink come from in the pink lemonade?
9: Pink lemons.
7: It's raspberry?
10: Yeah.
7: Really?
11: I didn't know that.
7: I've been drinking pink lemonade, knowing.
10: It could be raspberry or strawberry, but I think it's raspberry.
9: There could be pink lemons.
12: I'm going to guess red 3.
7: Oh, the fruit color.
12: Yeah.
7: I thought we're not allowed to eat that stuff.
12: It's still
7: anymore.
12: Okay for me.
11: In most cases, it comes from red dye.
7: Oh, it is red dye?
11: Or grenadine.
6: Not anymore.
10: Grenadine.
11: We can't get rid of the red dye because those like naked snacks that supposedly taste the same, they don't. They don't.
10: You tasted the naked hot Cheetos?
11: Yeah.
6: The red dye doesn't taste them? Anything.
11: What?
6: The red dye doesn't taste
7: anything.
6: It's
7: like just dye.
11: But it's like a...
10: It makes
7: it's a mental
10: better,
7: thing.
11: Though. It's a mental thing.
10: And why is red dye bad? Who said it was?
7: The cancer.
11: A lot of people.
7: The cancer that it causes.
10: It causes cancer?
6: Who says red dye is bad?
12: The argument is that it's made from petroleum and people shouldn't be putting petroleum in their body.
7: If it's good for
12: I know none of the
7: vehicles, good for me.
9: Well, I got a motor.
11: Yeah.
7: We all have a motor inside of us.
11: Yeah.
7: But if you want to write a love expert, loveletterskelly.com. We went on a lemonade tangent there.
9: I'm telling you, that lemonade was hitting.
7: By the way, real quick, this is how I know America is tougher than the UK. Because we're over here dealing with scary clowns on the streets.
9: Yeah.
7: The guy with the Chucky mask that was chasing people around in Philadelphia. Yeah. That's what we deal with here in the United States. Meanwhile, in the UK, they're scared about somebody dressed like the Cat in the Hat.
9: What? Instead of Dr. Seuss?
7: A creepy Cat in the Hat. I saw the picture. That was the cutest Cat in the Hat I've ever seen. Like Dr. Seuss. Yeah,
10: there's a new movie coming out. Maybe it's marketing.
7: So apparently the Cat in the Hat was showing up throughout the UK and people started getting all scared. Oh no, the Cat in the Hat's going to get me. And it turned out it was just AI. So they were scared for nothing.
11: What?
7: And we're out here with real clowns and real Chucky people.
11: You know what? If a tall figure dresses Cat in the Hat just happened to walk by the window right now, I would be terrified.
7: No way.
11: Yeah.
9: Stunt.
11: Yeah. And then they start singing like the Seussical. That'd be even scarier.
7: What if it was Cat in the Hat dressed like Abraham Lincoln mixed together? Ooh. Anna's scared of Abraham Lincoln.
11: That's okay. Tall, I feel like I need to.
12: Yeah, maybe it's just top hats.
11: I need a clear.
7: Anna hates top hats.
11: He hates top hats.
7: Wow.
6: I had a Halloween costume. We all have to come as Abraham Lincoln.
7: That's all we're doing.
11: I had a nightmare when I was in the second grade that I was being chased by Abraham Lincoln. I feel like I need to make that clear every single time.
10: Well, Anna, there was a Powerpuff Girl episode where there was a villain who was like that as well. He was the magician.
11: Oh.
10: Do you remember? I think that might be in the recesses of your mind.
11: Probably. Yeah, you're probably right.
13: It all comes back to the Powerpuff.
7: So do we shop for our Abraham Lincoln costumes now?
9: That's what we'll be for Halloween.
10: Yeah. Can we be, like, someone can be Abraham Lincoln, but can we all be other presidents?
7: Who do you want to be?
10: I would love to be Barack Obama. But I think Big Al should be Barack Obama.
11: That was fast and funny.
7: Yeah. Well, Justin, I don't think you could be Barack. That's going to be Big Al.
10: Michelle. I love her.
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15: I'm afraid that ship has sailed.
16: Yeah, we celebrate being different. That's what we do on this show. Give us a call at 800-543-3548. We call this segment, Does That Make Me Crazy? And that's because you're you, and you do things differently than everybody else does. And that's awesome. So give us a call. Tell us those quirky things you do. Your friends probably told you, hey, you're the only one in our friend group that does that.
17: Weird.
16: Or your family told you that. Whoever told you. And then tell us what that is. Follow it up by asking, does that make me crazy? And we'll have you join our club here shortly. Now, this probably falls a little in the realm of does that make me crazy? Audrey found this in the dating world sites that she gets on. She's on a bunch of forums and all that stuff. And it's posting a picture of a guy you want to claim.
18: Yeah. So I realize that you guys aren't seeing the things that I'm seeing when I log into social media.
16: Our algorithm is completely different.
18: Because I'm a part of groups for single people and or girls in Dallas that are like, are we dating the same guy? So I'm in a lot of groups like that with people kind of my age talking about what's going on in Dallas and dating and all of that.
17: Right.
18: And it's really bad out here in the streets. Apparently, a lot of these guys are like married or cheating. And every time a girl posts a guy, everyone knows who he is. It's so weird how it's so connected. Anywho, so a girl had the idea of saying, before dating any guy, post his picture in this group and say, whose boyfriend is this? If no one claims him within 14 days, then you can date him.
16: Oh my! It's like lost and found. Kind of smart.
18: So she thinks that before you can date anyone, you should have to post him and see if anyone claims him. Got to wait 2 weeks.
16: I feel like I wouldn't trust other people because I feel like people want to ruin your happiness and somebody would lie and go like, dated him or he's dating my friend.
19: They could just lie about it.
20: We're doomed as a society.
16: But it's, if we could all keep it real and not lie, that's actually kind of a smart idea.
20: Why do you even need to do that?
16: Because there's so many cheaters and stuff out there.
20: A very nice guy asked me out. I'm going to go out and have a coffee with him.
17: Yeah.
16: Oh, I get that.
20: See what happens.
19: I know. I think I just
20: Why do we have to become Inspector Clouseau here and try to figure out who's sneaking around? I mean, just enjoy life. It's so hard for guys. Why would they even ask a girl out if there's a danger? Their face is going to be plastered on social media. I mean, this.
16: And are we dating the same guy?
20: Girls have brought them on this on themselves. Single women today have brought this on themselves.
14: Yeah.
20: Seriously. Y'all need to stop that nonsense online.
17: Do we ever find out why men cheat?
16: Well, women cheat too.
21: The age-old question. Why I think I just don't like the verbiage in that post.
18: Yeah.
21: Because if the roles were reversed, like claiming someone like property, I don't like that.
16: I don't know if it's claiming. It's more like, hey, before I waste my time on this guy.
17: You don't like it when Ryan says that's my woman?
18: The thing is,
21: that's different.
18: Everyone says, like, my first thought with that is I would never be with a guy I felt like I had to post like that. But then the thing is, you don't know with these guys a lot of the time, which is what they're saying.
16: Yeah.
18: Like, remember with that guy, the hot guy I went out with, the Mount Rushmore guy.
16: Oh, yeah.
20: And, I don't remember that one.
18: Oh, my British God. Guy? He was so hot. And then I talked about
20: him. Why was he in Mount Rushmore?
16: Because he's hot.
18: The Mount Rushmore of hottest guys I've
16: ever seen. He was an 11, Kelly.
18: Okay. We go to commercial break. I see in the Facebook group a post of him.
16: Boom.
18: And how he's in all these crazy circles and all these girls are dating him, which I wasn't expecting. I never would have looked him up. But that's the only, like, playing devil's advocate.
16: Have you ever thought about dating regular looking guys like us?
18: I am.
16: No, you're dating Mount Rushmores.
18: That was in the past.
17: Well, you're dating the guy who looks like Theo.
16: Yeah, Theo James.
17: Theo James.
18: Yeah. He's different.
16: And you guys were PDAing all over the place in the restaurant.
17: Does he have an accent too? No. Like Theo James?
18: No.
20: Oh, boring.
18: But he has an arm tattoo, Kelly. Oh, it's so.
16: But interesting way to go about the dating world is crazy right now.
18: It is.
16: It is.
21: Yeah, when you add in the social media aspect. Yeah.
16: Does that make them crazy?
18: The people in it are crazy.
16: Maybe a little bit, but I understand why they're doing it. And let's get into our real segment. Does that make me crazy? Give us a call, 800-543-3548. Let's see who's going to be joining our club. And by the way, all of us are a part of this club. We all shared our quirks over the years. Kick it off here with Summer. Hi, Summer.
22: Hi, good morning.
16: Good morning. Okay, let's see. What's your quirk? Tell us.
22: Okay, so does it make me crazy that I reached out to Big Al Mac on Facebook Messenger a while back because I host on a Christian television show, and I asked him to interview with me, to share testimony and talk about God's goodness, and he actually responded and said he would, and I was so excited because I love all of you so much, but then he kind of left me on read, and he responds about every month, once a month. And so I just keep messaging and keep messaging keep messaging.
23: We're going to make it happen.
16: Yeah.
20: Oh, yeah. Now that you shamed him with this phone call.
22: Right?
23: Well, you know, in the summer, I was gone for a couple of weeks.
20: And, you know.
16: Hey, here's the thing, Summer. That's very typical Big Al behavior.
22: I knew that I could, in a loving way, call him out, and he would definitely follow through with what he said.
23: Oh, we will. Message me again.
20: Oh, my God.
23: No, for real. No, we're going to make it happen. Yeah. We're going to make it happen. I really want to do it. We're just scheduling things. And
17: you got a lot going on.
16: Have you thought about, Summer, posting him on the group, are we interviewing the same guy? Seeing if anybody claims him in 14 days.
23: No, I want to do it, Summer. I'm sorry. But we'll make it happen.
16: Summer.
22: Yay.
16: It doesn't make you crazy.
23: Doesn't make you crazy at all.
20: This is going to become, how did Big Al disappoint you?
23: Oh, we've done that bit too many
20: times.
23: Oh,
20: but it's been so long.
23: Oh, we've done that.
18: Let's bring it back.
16: Well, now let's bring in Al 2.0 on the show. Hello, Al.
24: Good morning. Good morning.
23: What's up,
16: good
23: my brother?
16: Good morning. All right, share yours. Does it have to do with Big Al?
24: No. I know this scares some people, but showering with my eyes closed.
16: Showering with
17: the whole time?
16: With your eyes closed?
24: Yeah, it's a mindfulness practice.
20: Oh, so you do shower with your eyes closed. So it's like a meditation.
24: Kinda, yeah. I can meditate in the shower and just focus on what I'm doing instead of looking around in my dirty shower.
16: So do you open your eyes to at least see which the shampoo or the conditioner or what?
24: Nope. I use my hands.
16: You just go by feel.
17: Hold on. You said you had a dirty shower. When's the last time you cleaned your shower?
24: I think my shower was cleaned last week, but I don't do it. My roommate does it.
16: I mean, if you're thinking about it, if your eyes are closed, is the shower dirty?
18: Wow.
21: No. Right?
20: Well, with all that soap and water, isn't it cleaning itself?
16: Thank you.
21: Shower thoughts.
16: And also, why do we wash our towels if we are drying ourselves after we clean ourselves?
17: Dead skin.
21: Because they get moldy and gross.
17: They get dead skin on
16: okay.
17: them.
23: I'd say you're crazy because the boogeyman might come in there.
16: Yeah.
20: You might get murdered.
16: Al, somebody could be staring at you showering the whole time and you would never know.
24: I won't see it coming.
16: You won't see it coming.
23: Wow. Yeah.
20: You'll be true. So zen.
16: Yeah, can't be scared if I don't open my eyes.
23: Yeah.
16: Al, welcome to the club, buddy. You're in.
21: Actually, I can't think about if I have my eyes closed or not.
16: Right? I only close them when I'm shampooing.
20: Yeah, so...
17: If I'm hungover, my eyes are closed in that shower.
16: Hey, Vicky.
0: Hey.
16: All right, go ahead and share.
0: Okay, I have a quick question. Does this make me crazy?
16: Okay.
0: If I buy a cookbook from, like, my mom's church or my auntie's church or my grandma's church, and I don't like the people, or maybe we've been to their house and it's kind of dirty and I wouldn't eat there, I still won't cook the recipe, even though it's my food and my kitchen and I'm cooking it.
20: Yeah. It's been ruined.
21: It's a dirty recipe.
20: It's been ruined for you.
0: Yes, I can't do it.
21: Yeah.
16: That's cute, crazy.
20: You don't eat like them nasty people.
21: Yeah. You're still supporting.
23: Can I ask you a quick question?
0: Are you
23: white? I've never heard a white person say Annie before.
17: Ain't.
23: I thought that was a black thing.
16: Vicky,
23: I couldn't really tell if she was white or black,
16: Vicky,
23: by her voice.
16: Are you Caucasian?
0: I am Caucasian.
23: Wow. I've never, ever, ever, ever, ever heard that.
16: Big
23: from,
16: Al
23: from
16: like,
23: a white person. I've heard aunt.
16: Are you going to invite her to the cookout?
20: Aunt is, that's a black thing.
23: Aunt Gertrude.
21: Auntie.
23: Ain't this.
16: Are you going to invite her to the cookout?
23: Yeah, you can come to the cookout. You're more than welcome.
16: Vicky.
0: Hi.
16: You're in the club and invited to the cookout.
17: Wait, what is she going to bring to the cookout?
16: Don't worry about it.
23: Sweet potato salad.
0: It's not going to be a dirty recipe.
16: That's right. Exactly.
21: And that's what matters.
16: Love you, girl.
23: Wow.
16: Have a great day.
23: I never heard of
16: one. Yeah, being invited to the cookout is my goal. That's
20: well,
16: it right
20: Auntie
16: there.
20: Ann's pretzels.
23: No,
20: she's
23: no,
20: white.
23: She didn't say auntie. She said Annie.
20: Oh,
23: Annie.
16: What's up, John?
1: Hey, good morning, guys.
16: What's up, man? All right, share away.
1: I'm listening.
16: I appreciate
1: hey,
16: you.
1: I'm an old guy, and I take quite a few pills. So when I take my pill bottle, and I'm too lazy to put them in a week-long pill box, but I take each pill bottle, and I got to roll out one or two pills. Most times, more than one come out, and I've got to take the one that rolls the farthest because I feel like it worked the hardest.
20: Yes.
1: And so I take that pill, and then all the ones that were closer to the pill bottle, I put them back for the yeah. next.
23: Slackers.
16: Dang, man. John,
21: I love that. I like that.
16: I am so adopting that.
21: Me too. I'm going to start doing that.
16: I'm going to take the pill that worked the hardest. I know.
20: You cool crazy.
23: Yeah, John, I like that, my brother.
16: You my friend now, John. Have a great day, sir.
1: Hey, love your show.
16: Love you too,
23: love
16: man.
23: Love you, my brother. Golly, I do like
20: love
23: it.
20: Your show. Love your show. That's old OG.
16: Yep. That's how you know. All right, if we didn't get to your crazy this time around, you hang on to that.
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23: Good Wednesday morning. Today is Wednesday, August 26, 2026, and we are the Kid Craddock Morning Show. The show truck has just pulled off with the flashers on, the hazards on, because we got a big show today. Here's Kelly Raspberry.
24: Had a range of emotions over the past, I'd say, 12 hours.
23: Okay.
24: I went to bed, really less than that. I went to bed, and as I shut the door, because my husband sits up later than me, I heard him scrolling on the phone, and drifting into my ear holes was, and I will always love you, my husband. It really impacted him. Yeah. Dolly Parton passed away. And then this morning I'm driving to work and I was on E. Al, I had to stop at a gas station in the middle of the night.
23: Oh, no.
24: It was very scary.
23: Did anybody walk up to you and say, hey, can I talk to you?
24: No, but I could have died.
23: Yes. I hate gas station early in the morning, even though I do it every day.
24: I could have been joining Dolly.
23: Yeah.
25: Wow.
23: Here is JC Chavez.
25: I was actually playing Fortnite with part-time Justin when we found out that Dolly passed away.
23: Yeah.
25: And my wife's a fan, so I was like, hey, guys, I'm going to have to call Kinsey and let her know real quick. So I called Kinsey. And she picked up right away. And I just said, hey, Dolly passed away.
24: Wow, why are you just slap her in the face with it?
25: I feel like I don't know how to deliver news like that. I feel like you just got to get to it. Yeah. You know? Yeah. What am I going to like ease it in?
0: Right, right.
25: Just want to let you know Dolly passed away. And she goes, I'm getting my nails done. And I go, and then she hung up. I don't think she heard me correctly.
0: Yeah.
25: And then when she got home, she was like, what were you saying? I was like, I was trying to tell you Dolly Parton passed away. And she goes, oh, yeah, I was getting my nails done.
0: So it impacted like, her as well.
25: I can't. She's like, I can't hear very well in there. She was pretty sad, though.
0: Yeah.
24: Because it hit her.
25: It's a lot of our childhood.
0: It is. You know? It is.
24: She's always been here.
25: She's always been here.
0: Always.
25: I know.
0: Here is Anna. Good morning.
2: Good morning. So I have a new side hustle that doesn't pay me because... my friends, they're moving into a new house, and so I'm helping watch their kids while they, you know, deal with everything. And I showed up yesterday, and I was like, hello, children. I'm here to hang out. And these are kids that I've known since the day they were born.
0: Right.
2: They didn't care that I was there. They hung out with each other, and I was just there.
25: What'd you want to play?
2: Princesses? I don't know. Anything. They have a bunch of toys, a bunch of cool stuff, a bunch of cool gadgets.
25: How old are they?
2: 3 and 2.
25: Oh, this is prime.
2: So they're little, but they entertain each other.
25: Yeah,
0: right.
9: We can play princesses today, Anna.
2: Right? Aww. Like I was like, because they have a whole box of like costumes and dresses and everything.
9: Oh, I love that.
2: I know, very cute.
25: I still have my princess dress. If you want to borrow it from when I used to play with Emma Kelly,
2: that would be great.
0: Can we save that just a portion where he says, "I still have my princess dress"?
25: I'm proud of my princess
0: you
25: dress.
0: Should.
9: Hang on to it.
0: Here's part time, Justin.
14: So I can't. I can't right now with my boyfriend. He's driving me crazy.
25: What?
14: With the toothpaste tube. Okay? It has the little cap snap on it.
25: Yeah.
14: But whenever he uses it, the glob of toothpaste sticks around it and gets hard. And then you can't close the toothpaste. Right. And it's hard for it to come out.
25: He's messy.
14: Me? Yes. And I've held it in front of him. I said, how do you do that? You and my mom do that all the time. How? I have always kept a clean toothpaste tube.
24: They just not. Whatever happened to the neat squeeze? Do you remember the box?
0: I got a cousin named Neat Squeeze.
25: Thank you. I was one of them.
24: There was a bottle of toothpaste that stood up, and it was the neat squeeze, and it was supposed to do that goopy thing. And our kids are really bad about it.
14: That goopy thing is annoying.
24: I searched everywhere. I think they discontinued it.
25: Oh wow!
24: How could they discontinue it?
14: Because it worked so well.
25: And we're supposed to do it on our own. I had a friend break up with a girl. Because she would squeeze the toothpaste from the top.
24: Well, that's...
25: Yeah, like, he broke up with her.
0: Yeah. I don't blame
2: you. How does it make...
25: What? Because from the top part where the hole is, instead from the bottom.
14: They pitch it in
25: the
14: half,
25: from the bottom.
2: Yeah.
25: But she was going straight from the top, and it'd be...
9: Doesn't everyone start that way?
25: No.
9: And then go...
24: I start in the middle.
2: I start in the middle.
25: There's a correct way, Audrey.
14: But that hard glop of goo from the toothpaste tube, that is on my nerves. That'll...
0: Here's Audrey. Good morning.
9: Good morning. Something different about me today. I don't have my rings on. I'm feeling really bare. I rushed out the door and didn't notice them, but I did get my nails done, Anna.
2: Nice. I like that color.
9: Thank you. Okay. Yesterday, I was walking my dog. The dog. And
25: still doesn't have a name.
9: No, my dog, the dog.
25: The dog is his name right now. I like his name right now.
9: And I ran into my cousin. And you know which cousin it was?
25: Which one?
9: Foster. Yeah, you guys have been telling me to name him Foster. So I ran that by him. I was like, by the way, everyone at work has been telling me to name this dog Foster. And he's like, he doesn't look like a Foster. And I was like, you know what? You're right. He doesn't look like a Foster.
0: But you're fostering him.
9: I am fostering him. That would be cute.
2: But then would that be confusing? Like if you end up adopting him, then his name will forever be Foster.
0: Or it could be adopt.
9: Yeah.
25: He'll get used to it.
14: Are there names that he does look like Peanut?
9: Well, I am a little bit Southern. So I call him like a pet name, literally a pet name, just to get him his attention, and that's Muffin. So he kind of is starting to look like a muffin.
25: Oh, he's gonna get made fun of by the other boy dogs.
2: Yeah, you can make that his government name.
0: Yeah,
9: that's true.
0: When I first got Chico, I called Chico Little Man because I didn't know his name, and then we found out his name was Chico. And
24: for some reason, the word skillet just popped in my head.
25: A name
24: for a dog, Skillet.
9: He looks like a skillet.
24: Yeah, he looks kind of frazzled, scruffy. And bright.
9: Yeah,
24: and for some reason, the word skillet just popped in
0: my
24: brain.
0: It might be because Dolly Parton has a line of cast iron skillets.
24: She does. I have one of her frozen entrees in my freezer right now, shrimp and grits. I'm gonna eat it today. Okay. In her memory.
25: Audrey, if you ended up not being able to keep the dog, but you named him, and the next family changed the name,
9: I'd be a little hurt.
25: You'd be hurt?
9: Yeah. But they didn't even tell me what name the homeless person had for him.
25: So, probably dog.
16: What's on the form?
1: like you had to fill out some kind of form,
9: oh,
1: right?
9: To become a foster, yeah. You do. And but then once you're certified, it's kind of like you're just coordinating with the people.
24: Okay. And they label the dog as like dog A, or is it?
9: Oh, they have
0: Jane
9: him
0: dog.
9: As
0: Jane Dog.
9: They put like Chicky Boy. They're like, yeah. Oh, we've just been calling Chicky that boy? The shelter.
3: Because another pet name.
25: My dog, yeah. Piper, was named Pink by the foster family. And I remember when we called them afterwards because they checked in on us and they were on the call. And I said, yeah, we renamed her Piper. And I heard them in the other line go, oh.
9: Piper's way better than Pink.
25: We called her Pink. Piper?
9: Yeah.
25: I kept the P.
9: Buster's name was Doug.
0: In the control room, his tray.
1: Good morning. I basically recreated my 10th birthday party yesterday. Went to the community pool, raced some Hot Wheels. I got a bike helmet for my birthday present, yeah. And had pizza and cookie cake. For dinner.
3: Got a bike helmet. Cookie cake.
25: The bike helmet with the cool mohawk?
1: No. This is a Schwinn. This is the adult bike helmet.
9: Does it have a propeller on it?
1: Yes. Yes.
25: When happy birthday.
0: Ride, happy birthday, Trey.
9: Do you ride your bike a lot?
1: I have started doing that because I messed up my knee. I was running a lot, and then like I have a torn meniscus, and it gets worse and worse and worse and worse. And finally, it's like, I need to get surgery on it. And then I was like, oh, but I have other stuff to do, so I'm just going to ride my bike.
3: Also, instead. Trey, you don't eat pizza all the time, so what toppings did we go with?
1: Oh, pepperoni.
9: Mm. Period. Nice.
25: Prime.
9: The classic.
3: The best.
25: Can't go wrong with the pepperoni. What's up, Big Al Mac?
0: Thank you, Desi Chavez. I am standing next to our tattoo victim, Chris. Give a little round of applause
9: for Chris. I love him.
25: Why do you have to call him a victim?
0: Chris just said
25: he was willing to do
9: participants.
25: It.
9: Participants.
25: Hi, guys. What's up?
0: So he's from Ada, Oklahoma. He drove down here last night. And so on my way home, I secured him a hotel room. I thought.
25: By the way,
24: he
25: real
24: thought.
25: Quick.
24: He's shaking his head. No.
25: For those of us wondering, wait, what's a victim? Big Al is paying Chris $1,000 to get his tattoo of the logo of his restaurant on his body.
0: One of those things that I just kind of threw out there. I didn't think we would ever come to fruition.
25: But Chris is all about it.
0: Chris is all about it. So Chris called me at 10:30 last night and said, hey, I need you to call the front desk of the hotel because they need the card for me to check in. I'm like, I paid for this over the phone. I sent you the confirmation because they need to talk to you.
24: You had a confirmation number and everything.
25: Oh, yeah, he had it all?
0: Yes. So I called. They would not bend. They needed the actual card.
24: Oh,
0: the
25: hotel in person?
0: Like, yeah. The hotel is like 2 minutes from here.
24: Yeah.
25: Al lives like 40 minutes away from the hotel, 45.
0: And there's an 8-year-old sleeping in my house.
4: Mind you, he didn't answer the phone.
24: Yeah, just talk on the air.
4: He didn't answer the phone.
25: Of course not. He got a text.
4: He called me back at like 12:30 at night, okay?
24: Oh my gosh.
4: And I'm like, I'm already watching my phone in my truck going, well, I guess I'm sleeping in my truck.

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1: 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You know, when I was a child, pop music was the best music you could hear. You know, you'd hear Madonna, Prince, Michael, Whitney Houston, Stevie Wonder, Genesis, Peter Gabriel. You'd hear those records and it just felt good to you. Or like, I'll never forget, like, Queen's Another One Bites the Dust used to play on the black stations, as well as the pop stations and the rock stations. So to me, that's just like when music was just so good that like it just broke down partitions. And I think that it's starting to do that again. And I love and commend pop music for that. It's just good to see that like good music is now floating to the top of like the charts. And that's the way it's always supposed to be. And I'm just glad that pop music is back there, you know?
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8: We got a packed studio this morning because it is payoff day.
9: It is. It is. I never thought this day would come.
8: It all started when I said I would get a company's
9: logo
8: tattooed on my body for, I think I said $1 million.
9: You did.
8: And then I said I would do my forehead for $5 million. Yeah. And then Big Al threw out, I would pay someone $1,000 to get my logo tattooed on their body.
9: Didn't think anybody'd say anything.
8: Oh, well, Chris did.
9: Yeah, he did.
8: Chris came in and said, I'll get your dumb logo on my body. I think that's what was said.
9: And actually, a few people did, but the way he spoke, he kind of stuck out of the crowd. He's from Ada, Oklahoma, uh-huh. which is where Blake Shelton's from. So I said, hey, man, you come on down here. So now, the only question is, where on your body are we going to get the tattoo
8: all right,
9: placed?
8: So we got Alex set up right behind me to tattoo Chris somewhere on the body. So, Chris, where are you going to get this Big Al Mac face on your body?
10: Shoulder blade.
8: Oh, he's pointing
10: Look,
8: to his.
10: I got tan.
8: His left.
10: It's shown. You see
8: his left line? Shoulder blade.
9: Yeah. Perfect.
8: Which is right next to what's on your left arm. What's that tattoo?
10: That's my son.
9: Okay.
8: So you're putting Big Al next to your son.
9: Right.
10: Yeah. All
9: right.
10: Yeah. He'll be. Have demons around him eventually.
8: Okay.
11: Say that on the mic.
10: I'm sorry. He'll have demons around it eventually.
11: Demons around Big Al's logo. Yeah. Perfect. On brand.
8: Let's ask our expert, Alex. The shoulder blade, is that a painful spot to get a tattoo?
12: Typically, it's all right. It's an all right spot to get tattooed.
8: Okay. What's the most painful in your opinion?
12: I would say, like, the ribs.
8: Yep.
12: Anything around the rib cage, mm-hmm. maybe a foot, and the top of my head was extremely...
11: The top of your head?
8: Oh, yeah. Chris has the top of his head tattooed.
11: The temples. Yeah. Oh, wow.
12: Those are pretty small, so it didn't hurt too bad.
8: Okay.
11: The top of your head. My very first tattoo was on my ribs.
12: Yeah.
11: So I felt like I started tough, so everything else was
12: everything
11: easier.
12: Was it easier from now on?
9: Yeah. Is it a rack of ribs tattooed on your ribs? So you got ribs on ribs?
12: I have a tiger.
9: Ah.
8: Yeah.
11: Oof. Is there a place you refuse to tattoo?
8: Oh, good question, Kelly.
12: No.
13: Really? Wow. You do hands?
8: Wow. Hold on.
13: We'll
11: do hands. Oh, hands is the first thing you thought?
13: Yes. Yes. A lot of
11: X-rated hands.
13: Yes, Kelly. A lot of tattoo artists will say no to hands. I tried to get hand tattoos, and I had three artists say no.
12: On the fingers?
8: Yeah, because
13: yes. In between the fingers. Because it fades.
8: Yeah, my K went away on my fingers.
12: They don't always heal up the best. So, you know, when you're putting your name on something, you want it to look good forever. So,
9: that's
12: usually why
9: places,
12: that turns out to a no.
13: It makes sense.
8: So, people have gotten tattoos where we're all thinking, like guys?
12: Have you ever
9: messed up on, well, not that one necessarily.
12: No.
14: You ever tattooed that area?
9: He just said, yeah.
12: It's been done.
8: Yeah.
14: He's
8: an artist.
14: Nice.
8: He's an artist. He's got to do what he's got to do.
9: Be professional.
8: Well,
9: all right, I guess we're ready to get started. Yeah. We're going to do this all during the show, and we'll check in with you. They're going to do it right here in the studio.
8: Yeah, of course. So we're going to get stenciled in and get ready. Chris is going to go taking his shirt off and everything.
14: Big Al's logo tattooed on somebody.
9: You're going to take yours off too, JC?
8: No, I'm not taking my shirt off, but I just want to remind companies, we got our tattoo artist here, and for the low, low price of $5 million, I can get it my forehead tattooed. He's here.
13: He's here.
9: He's right
8: again,
9: here.
8: $1 million for a body part. Forearm is open.
9: Yeah.
8: I'm still going to throw it out there just in case.
9: Just in case
8: a company's listening this morning that wants to do that.
9: You never know.
8: All right, they're getting going. The stencil's going to happen. This is exciting.
13: We're getting
8: a tattoo done while we're going to be working.
11: Yeah, a lot of people don't realize they do a stencil of it first, place it on your body, and then you approve it.
8: Yeah.
11: Because if you're like, oh, I don't like it there, move it a little bit, or I don't like the way the eyes look, they can readjust it. So it's temporary.
8: It's a practice.
11: It's a practice stencil, and then they tattoo.
8: And then once that happens, it's a
11: hit. It is permanent. Gotcha.
8: Couple headlines here. This is really exciting. Avengers Doomsday is in theaters in December, and Marvel is re-releasing Avengers Endgame in theaters on September 25th.
13: Oh, really?
8: So along with that re-release come two new popcorn buckets, because I know we're big fans of the popcorn buckets lately.
14: Yes.
8: At Cinemark and Regal Theaters, and these are cool. One is Iron Man's helmet.
14: And I bet it lights up.
8: It's got a top that opens for your popcorn, an LED light, and one of the eyes that projects the phrase, I love you 3,000. That's going to get annoying in the theater.
13: When and why did this become a thing? Was there a first popcorn bucket?
14: I think it was Dune. When they had the snake one. I have it at my house.
8: And that one was sus a little bit.
13: The SNL sketch about it was pretty great.
8: The second popcorn bucket is one of Iron Man's Infinity Gauntlet with all six Infinity Stones that light up. Another one that lights up.
13: But that's a redo because they already did that one when the movie came out. So they're just getting rid of their back stock.
8: And you can open the back of the glove to fill it with popcorn. And these are not cheap, by the way.
11: Yeah,
8: right?
11: How much popcorn do they really hold?
9: Right.
8: A lot.
14: The Dune one
8: held a lot.
14: It's the size of a regular tub. Really?
9: But I never
14: just with a cool top.
9: If I ever get the big tub of popcorn at the movie theater, I never eat it all. I mean,
8: I always get the medium.
9: I get the medium.
8: Yeah.
9: You know?
11: But the better value is the large.
9: I know.
14: You're not sharing with anyone, Al.
9: Thanks for rubbing that in.
13: Let's not forget.
8: By the way, why would we go watch Avengers Endgame again? We already seen it. It comes with new footage and sneak peek of Doomsday. And it also has a new post credits scene that the director says, quote, is critically important.
11: Oh, my gosh.
8: Unlike the Spider-Man, which I am still upset about.
13: You know what? Me too.
8: Why?
13: The post-credit scene.
8: The post-credit for Spider-Man was probably the most of all time. Mm. And the movie was great. But the post-credit scene, which we stood
11: you just needed
8: 10
11: more.
8: Minutes for.
13: Yeah.
8: Need a little more, Kelly. At least put an actor in it.
13: I agree with you, JC.
11: That's a hint.
8: Thank you. So I'm just trying to save people's time. It is not worth it if you haven't seen Spider-Man.
11: Well, how much time has to pass before you tell us what it is?
13: Maybe
11: people don't have to sit there and waste their time.
8: Some people would still be upset.
15: I think it's out of theaters Wednesday of this week. Which is today Wednesday?
8: When it's out of theaters.
14: Yes. The new one?
8: They'll keep it longer.
15: Okay. I couldn't find it in any theaters after today.
9: It's making too much money.
8: They might keep it in there.
14: I've been watching all of them just so I can prepare myself for the one in the movie theater.
8: Right.
14: And as I'm watching it, I'm realizing Tom Holland, his character, his Spider-Man, he's the reason for all of his problems. He causes them all.
11: That's why I can't stand Ben Stiller in Meet the Fockers.
14: Exactly.
11: Because it's just a lack of communication.
14: I'm like, Spider-Man is causing his own drama.
11: Thank you.
8: Like, why didn't you do this instead?
14: Exactly.
8: Okay, armchair quarterback.
14: Uh-huh.
8: Just go back. Texas firefighters are battling several fast-moving wildfires as extreme heat, dry conditions, and strong winds fuel the flames. This is really scary.
9: Really bad.
8: Really bad. The biggest one is the Ross Fire west of Fort Worth, which exploded to about 50,000 acres, and it did force evacuations in Palo Pinto and Jack counties. Another fire in Hamilton County has burned roughly 2,650 acres. That's a lot of burning right there.
11: A lot of acres. So scary.
9: There's another one up in Reno.
8: If we're looking for something positive to get out of this, no deaths have been reported, but officials are warning Texans to stay alert because those winds, if they shift, it could move the fires pretty badly. Yeah. And shout out to all our firefighters out there battling these fires. 100%. Also, be on the lookout for drop-off locations because they do need Gatorades and bottled water and snacks because they are working around the clock. There's like no breaks because they need to contain these fires. Yes. So be on the lookout on how to help our firefighters and our responders. Mm-hmm. Now, this is really cool. Kinley Rasmus. She is a name that's going to be mentioned basically every summer from here on out. She's a 12-year-old from Alabama who's absolutely taken over the Little League World Series. She's tied the record with 8 strikeouts in a single game and then tied the record for most strikeouts by a girl in the entire tournament with 14. She has now set a record for hits by a girl at the Little League World Series yesterday with 5. She's pitching, she's hitting, she's playing shortstop, basically doing everything for her team. And she's doing it while wearing a giant white bow, which is what makes her stand out. And her teammates call it Fear the Bow.
11: And people should.
8: Now, how is she so good at baseball, you ask? Well, her dad is a former MLB pitcher. His name is Corey Rasmus. And her uncle is Colby Rasmus, who also played in the MLB. He's an outfielder or was an outfielder. Her dad is an assistant coach for Phoenix City, Alabama, this summer. And even cooler, both of those guys, both brothers, so her uncle and dad, played on Phoenix City's Little League World Series baseball team back in 1999. I do need to see if she's doing better statistically than her dad. Because that's a flex.
11: Deep diving on that.
8: That'd be a flex right there. There's only 2 girls playing in the tournament, by the way, this year. There's another girl named Carson Meyer, and she's playing for Paseo Verde from Nevada. And they're among 25 girls who have competed in the event's 79-year history.
9: Wow. So this, 79 years, only 25 girls. This is baseball.
8: This is baseball. They're co-ed. Playing.
16: Yeah. Let's go, girls.
11: Are there
8: on TV?
11: Are there Nepo athletes?
8: Day. I know. What, Audrey?
11: Are there Nepo athletes?
14: Michael Jordan's son.
8: No, you still got to be good to make it.
11: But what about
8: LeBron James? Bronny?
11: Bronny. Do you think Bronny would have made it based on talent
9: alone?
11: It
9: had something to do. Well,
16: the name definitely helps.
8: Yeah, it helped him in
16: the
8: case.
16: Even when you think about like nepotism in general, it just helps like the opportunities, right? Like Bronny probably had better coaches than the average kid.
11: Uh-huh. Right. So it opens the doors too.
14: But athletes breed other athletes.
8: Exactly. So they're probably
14: they got it in their body. Yeah, they're Nepo athletes.
8: They're above average. But you don't, I'm thinking. In football, you don't really see it. You've seen some of the greatest players have their kids come in and they don't make a team.
9: Yep.
8: I mean, owners, they want the best out
14: there. But what was that girl's name again?
8: Her name is
14: Kinley.
8: I want to say Kinsley, but it's Kinley.
14: Fear the bow.
8: She is rocking it out there.
14: That's a way to celebrate Women Have Something to Say Day.
16: It's Women Equality Day.
8: Let's say Women Have Something to Say
11: Day. Same thing.
14: Women Have Something to Say Day.
16: And we will continue to have something to say. Thank you very much.
8: Yeah, we do have a bit of sad news to report. It's really sad. We were all hit hard in the United States. We lost a national treasure.
11: You know, I thought Dolly, honestly, I was sitting there last night thinking, I thought she'd live to be 100.
9: Yeah.
11: But we lost Dolly yesterday at the age of 80, and we'll talk about that and her upcoming funeral plans when we come back.
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24: We have a tattoo happening this morning. It even smells
25: in studio.
24: Like it smells like a tattoo shop in here, which I love. I love that smell. Our buddy Chris is getting all set up. He's getting stenciled. We have a shirtless man in studio, and for the first time, it's not me or Big Al Mac.
25: Right.
24: And the stencil's going to go on, and you're going to start hearing that buzzing from the machine in just a few minutes.
26: I'm nervous.
24: And then we'll see what it looks
25: like. Are you nervous?
26: I don't know.
24: Because it's Al's face on a man's body. It's going to look cool.
26: This is my first tattoo.
24: You're not getting it. You're just going to be a bystander.
1: She's
24: literally the closest to them.
2: I know.
24: All right, well, let's go ahead and catch you up with what's happening out there. We had some celebrity news to report, and it's not the best news, unfortunately.
2: No, my phone started blowing up yesterday. I'm sure everyone else's did. To hear that Dolly Parton passed away at the age of 80. Now, we knew she'd been having health problems. She's had to reschedule. She had a Las Vegas show she was supposed to do. She was supposed to be at Dollywood to launch some new rides.
1: Doc told her she couldn't travel.
2: Right. She sent video. She said, I promised I was always going to be transparent. I was going to keep y'all updated. She said, but, you know, she was feeling dizzy and dehydrated. Mm. We know she's been having kidney problems. She's suffered with kidney stones. And we heard at first that she was put in the hospital about 5 days ago to deal with autoimmune issues and kidney problems.
1: Yeah.
2: And then yet last night,
1: it's out of the blue.
2: Passed away after a brief battle with cancer.
1: Yeah.
2: So
24: we do have a statement from her family that was released.
2: This is her nephew. Now her nephew is the head of security. He took over for his father.
24: Oh.
2: And he said many years ago that Dolly asked him to make this announcement when the time came.
24: It was prearranged by Dolly, and this is what we received on her official Instagram page.
3: This video announcement is something Dolly asked of me years ago before I fully absorbed it as a future reality. It is an honor that is mixed with absolute pride and great sadness. But sadness lies with us, not with Dolly. Dolly has lived in the light and is in the arms of Jesus, surely met by Carl, her parents, and countless others who have watched her and longed for her to meet them in the heavens. Hmm. She has always been on your television, your record player, your CD, and on your phone playlist, becoming an extended part of your family. Our family and the team she has entrusted with her legacy will work diligently to ensure her spirit will live with us forever. May God bless Dolly Parton, and may God bless you all. She will always love you.
2: Aww. Aww. Now, he also said, his name's Brian Seaver. He said she requested to be laid to rest in a beautiful bed of plush cotton because after a life of wearing heavy rhinestones, she finally deserves to be comfortable and have some rest.
4: Yeah.
2: And she's also going to be buried wearing her signature high heels. A very tidy woman. Mm-hmm. And she's going to be laid to rest next to her husband, Carl Dean, who died last year. She admitted, she said, you know, I'm taking care of my health now because I kind of neglected myself when I was caring for him.
1: Oh. They famously met at a laundromat.
24: Yeah, just randomly, you meet Dolly Parton at a laundromat.
2: Her first day in Nashville, she was 18. She went to the Wishy Washy Laundromat.
24: Love that name.
1: I do
24: Incredible.
1: Too.
24: Love that
2: and
24: name.
2: And they met outside the Wishy Washy Laundromat. They were engaged a year later, never had kids. And she told Oprah, she said, I felt like I never had kids because I wouldn't have been able to do all that I've accomplished, you know. And not that having kids is a bad thing, she said, but she was just free to work and help so many other people, you know? Anyway.
1: She was so poor. They were so poor.
2: So poor.
1: Fourth of 12 kids.
2: Yeah.
1: And her dad paid the obstetrician with a box of cornmeal.
2: Yeah.
1: To have to deliver the baby in their house.
24: Wow.
4: I read that, yeah.
2: And it's going to be a very, per her wishes, a very, very small, just family-only funeral service. She'll be buried next to Carl. And in lieu of flowers, the family is asking for donations to be made to her imagination library. That was a passion of hers, is getting books into the hands of children that can't afford them.
4: That's beautiful.
24: Let's hear a montage of some of Dolly's music and accomplishments.
23: Here's a little gal that I know you're going to really learn to love. She ain't no dumb blonde, though. Pretty Miss Dolly Parton.

0: Dolly Parton, you are now and forever a member of the Country Music Hall of Fame.
1: Here you come again.
2: It is my pleasure to induct you into the Rock and Roll Hall.

0: You know, she didn't want to be inducted. She said, because I'm not a rock star, but they kind of convinced her
1: to do it.
0: Yeah. And did you see Eminem posted that at the center?
2: And he said, I'm sorry I never got to meet you in person.
0: She wrote him a note and she goes, I don't really know about rap music, but I hear you're the best at what you do. And I feel connected to you. And I'm sorry we didn't get to meet, but I hope we get to. And they never got to.
1: Isn't that sad?
2: She also turned down Elvis once.
3: I read about that yesterday.
2: Not many women turned down Elvis, but Dolly did. So Elvis was in Nashville with a session, doing a session at a recording studio, and it was booked so that he could do his own version of I Will Always Love You. Mm-hmm. And Dolly had to pull the deal at the very last minute.
4: Elvis' manager wanted to have the publishing on that song, and I wouldn't allow it because it was my most important copyright. It broke my heart because Elvis didn't get to sing it, but I had to hold on to it. Elvis loved this song. In fact, Priscilla had told me that when she and Elvis were leaving the courthouse after they divorced, he was singing that to her walking out. So she said he did love it.
2: Yeah, but Dolly's like, I ain't giving you all that.
3: All the rights to it.
2: I'm not giving you all the rights.
3: Yeah, and then I read that then when Whitney Houston got it, I think from the publishing rights, Dolly got about, did you have the audio?
2: Well, she actually, she loved Whitney's version of it. This is what she had to say about that.
4: Is the most unbelievable thing I'd ever heard. I'd never even believe my little song could be done like that. People say, well, she claims it's her record. I said, it is her record. It's my song, but it's most definitely her record. It didn't sound like that when I had it. She made me rich.
3: Yeah, I read that she got like $10 million, I think, from the publishing rights. And then she used it to, I think, build a house or something, and she called it the house that Whitney built.
2: She made me rich.
3: Yeah, I love it. I was just learning so much about her yesterday.
2: Rest in peace, Dolly Parton. Thank you for being such a bright light.
0: And remember, she said after she dies, she has a whole vault of music that's meant to be released after she dies.
2: Yeah. Be on the lookout for that.
5: Did you ever see her in person?
0: I never did, Al.
5: I only saw her once, and it was at a football game when she did halftime about 3 years ago here in town.
3: Dallas Cowboys, the Thanksgiving thing.
6: And one of my favorite quotes is she says, find out who you are and do it on purpose.
3: I like that.
2: If you're listening right now, we just paid homage to Dolly Parton and also are giving a man a tattoo in studio.
0: Paying homage to Big Al.
2: Multifaceted morning show. Yes.
5: There you go. Got all my bases covered.
3: Yeah. So Northwest is on the cover of the upcoming autumn issue of Dazed Magazine, photographed by none other than Gus Van Sant. She's only 13 years old, but North says that music is what she wants to do with her life. However, she also wants to work at Starbucks next year. She thinks that she can do that because she'll be 14, but you have to be 16 to work at Starbucks, I believe.
0: But maybe they bend the rules in California.
3: Maybe.
0: I don't know.
2: She wants to work at Starbucks.
3: Yeah.
0: Because she's just still a regular kid and she thinks it's cool.
3: Yeah. And as for now, North says that she's not interested in boys or in vaping. She just cares about her piercing and her piercings and her blue hair. She said that she loves getting piercings because they make you your full self. And she said she really wants to get her bridge pierced, but she's not allowed.
0: Where's the bridge? Is that
3: your nose?
2: Above your nose? Yeah.
0: Between your eyes?
2: Yeah. I've seen those, but I feel like your eyes would like lock in on the
3: until you get used to it.
6: You can see your nose all the time. Your eyes just ignore it.
2: Yeah.
3: OMG, I'm looking at pictures of bridge piercings. Yeah, it's right through here.
2: Yep.
3: Right through the in-between of your eyes.
5: Triangle of death.
2: My wife got that Monroe piercing once.
0: She did?
2: Yeah, she had that, and it got caught on a towel. Yeah. And then she got her nose pierced a few years ago, and same thing happens. No. Be careful with towels. Oh, dangerous gosh, with piercings. No.
5: Be careful with piercings.
3: No, yeah. I'll get a tattoo any day. Not a piercing, though. I don't even have my ears pierced.
0: Really?
3: Yeah.
6: I've been telling her to get them.
3: I know. You have
6: your ears pierced.
3: Well, I don't need to.
5: At the end of the day, you have such long hair, nobody would really be able to see your earrings anyway.
3: You're not missing out. I feel no need to get my ears pierced.
2: I have three holes in my ears. I got these professionally pierced, the bottom part, the lobes, and I got the top pierced, but I did that myself.
0: Ow.
2: In high school. My mom.
0: Infected?
2: My mom was mad. Wow. Yeah. Infected. It got infected a little bit, but I treated it. Yeah, I got a little ball behind it. That's on me.
3: Just a few other tidbits from Northwest's article. Her go-to karaoke song is Last Friday Night by Katy Perry, famously Kelly Raspberry's favorite song. And her
0: That's not my favorite. Teenage Dream is my favorite.
3: Teenage Dream. And her holy grail fashion item is a Michael Jackson jacket that she said was a gift from her mom.
0: Oh. this whole thing?
1: Michael Jackson. Jackson.
3: What, you don't have one?
5: No, I
2: don't. They gave her a Michael Jackson legit jacket.
5: Yeah.
2: Wow.
0: Well, that's the thing is they have all these estate sales. Like, doesn't Kim own a lot of, like, Elizabeth Taylor jewelry and stuff?
2: And her dress? Didn't she have a dress or something?
0: Stuff like that.
5: I think she borrowed the dress.
0: Oh, okay. That was Marilyn Monroe's dress she borrowed from the museum. Right. But, yeah, what do you get rich people? It's just...
2: Yeah.
0: Stuff other dead rich
6: something
0: people
6: had. Don't have, yeah. And Michael Jackson had thousands of jackets.
2: Right.
0: Oh, yeah.
5: You have to make something. You have to make something like a clay bowl or ashtray.
6: But owned by Queen Elizabeth.
2: Right.
3: Yeah.
0: All right. Well, really quickly, Victoria's Secret announced the next fashion show will be Sunday, October 18th. This year, the theme is Fandemonium. They've already announced Gigi Hadid, Abby Champion, Alex Consani, and Paloma Elsesser. I guess those are famous angels. I'm only familiar with the first two. But they're back on the runway. They haven't announced who's performing musically yet. But the last 2 years, the show's been in New York. This year, it's moving to L.A. And also this year, every Thursday, fans have a chance to win tickets through Victoria's Secret's social media platforms. But if you're not lucky enough to be there, they're going to stream it on YouTube and their social media channels. And since it's the West Coast, it's going to be a little early, 6:30 p.m. Central Time. So have that to look forward to this fall.
2: We got more celebrity news coming your way with Kelly Raspberry's Entertainment Report. So far in our live tattoo that is being performed this morning in the studio, The Hatch has been completed.
5: The Hatch is complete. Okay.
2: So if he wanted to quit now, he would walk away with just The Hatch.
5: Okay.
2: Progress is being made.
5: All right.
2: But coming up in 10 minutes, we do have a worst date ever story. And this morning, the Kid Craddock Morning Show is sponsored by Aura Frames.
0: Yeah, back to school time is a little jarring, honestly. First, how is it already time to go back to school? 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

0: all week. And then he says, hey, it's Valentine's Day. Why don't we go out? I said, sure. Okay. So he said, let's meet at Gloria's. Okay. So it was about 6 o'clock when he said we would meet. I drive up to Gloria's and I'm waiting there and I'm nervous because it was the first time I was in a big city going on a date. And so I call my best friend and we're on the phone and she's like, we'll go in at the bar. And I said, great idea. So I'm at the bar and her and I are talking the entire time. I'm having a drink. And she tells me, hey, do you realize we've been on the phone for an hour? I was like, oh my gosh, you're so right. All right. So as I'm walking out, he's walking in and he goes, oh my gosh, I'm so sorry. He tells me why he's late. But when I met him, he was sitting down. So I'm already short to begin with. I'm 5'3" and he was shorter than me. So immediately I was like, oh my, this is not going to go well. So then I was like, you know what? It's Valentine's Day. Let's just see what happens. So we ended up having dinner. I, you know, get to know you. What are you doing? How, you know, how are things going? And I said, well, I'm actually in the market for a new car. And I did not realize that he was a car salesman.
1: Oh,
0: and so the entire date, he spent trying to sell me a car and to come see him at his dealership.
2: That's
3: my dude right there.
1: I'll give you a friends and family deal, baby.
3: That's my dude right there.
1: This guy trying to sell a car on the first date? Hell no.
3: That's my dude
1: right there. Absolutely not, dude.
3: A salesman no, true and true.
1: No.
4: That is beyond an ick.
1: That is not happening. Jenny, I am so sorry you were bamboozled into a sales pitch.
3: Did he ever say to you, what would make a, you know, what do we need to do to get this done right now?
0: Oh, God. I know. So then the check comes, and he's just staring at the check.
1: We can finance this.
0: For me to pay for it.
1: Let me go crank some numbers in the back.
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1: All right, we got to talk about this because I feel like we've all been in this scenario. You're walking through the store. You see a few bills on the ground.
3: Yeah.
1: Like three $10 bills.
4: No.
1: Would you consider it your lucky day? Pick it up, put it in your pocket and go, that was nice.
3: Yeah.
1: Would you turn it into the front of the store and then you risk some rando finding it or seeing you do it and say, oh, that's my money?
7: No.
1: Or would you be scared to touch it at all?
8: Yeah, because there's too many people being drugged now.
4: Yes.
1: That could be. I think that
8: it could be a trap.
1: Or,
7: well, it's a free drug.
1: Or some influencer doing a what would you do thing and they're videoing you.
4: That's what I thought.
1: They're recording you.
8: You can't just innocently take money that's not yours anymore.
1: Well, here's the thing.
3: You're a finder's keeper?
1: Did you see what happened in Georgia?
3: No.
1: So a police department in Albany, Georgia took to social media to ask the public to help them identify a quote suspect who found $30 on the ground at Walmart. Older gentleman picked it up and kept it.
7: That's his money. Fighters, keepers, losers, sweepers.
1: They said, this is the police department.
8: Well, I didn't realize there was a law about it.
1: I don't know if there's a law.
8: If the police are asking, it must be a law.
1: I guess so, Kelly. They said an individual dropped $30 on the ground while shopping at Walmart. Okay. The individual picked up the money and did not turn it into the employees.
7: No.
1: They showed the surveillance image, which appeared to show an older gentleman. Apparently, the police were called about the missing money. So whoever lost the money went to the front of the store, apparently, and were like, hey, did you guys find my money? The store was like, no. They looked at the camera, saw that this guy found it, picked it up. Now, normally, cops would be too busy to deal with something like this.
3: Right.
1: But that was not the case. They had time.
4: Oh.
1: The post went viral locally and actually nationally because we're all starting
7: to see it. For $30?
1: And the guy did come.
8: Well, that's a lot of money for some people.
1: I mean, they put it on social media. The guy that found the money, the older gentleman, was like, oh, that's me. And he did come forward, returned the money to the police. His name was not released, luckily, because I know some trolls would be trolling him. And he was not, and he hasn't commented. But if he did comment, he'd be like most of us. He'd say, finders keepers, losers weepers.
7: Yes. Mm.
1: The victim also decided not to
8: press. Victim.
1: The person who lost their own money. The victim. That's what they're calling him.
7: Uh-huh.
1: This is why.
7: He should have been more responsible.
1: This is low-key infuriating. The victim decided, I'll spare the older gentleman. I'm not going to press charges.
7: Oh, good.
1: So there was a thought about pressing charges for finding $30.
8: Isn't that
1: not the most dumb thing ever?
3: I didn't know that it was illegal to
8: find money. Is there a dollar amount? if you find a dollar on the ground,
1: are you supposed to turn
8: that,
1: it in?
8: Or what's a dime? What's the line in the sand here?
1: And it all depends. Maybe the older gentleman is struggling a little bit.
8: Who knows?
1: And he saw that as a blessing, and he's like, oh, thank goodness.
3: Maybe he thought it was his. Exactly. I mean, it could happen.
1: It's on the ground. He's like, did I drop that? It's fine.
7: Let opportunity bless you today.
1: But the fact that he's being called a suspect, the person that dropped the money is called a victim, and the fact that the police department posted the gentleman's video, his picture online.
8: This has gone very extreme.
1: And searched for him.
8: Now, and even the public shaming of it.
3: Yeah.
7: We should start a GoFundMe.
1: It gets even crazier because the police chief gave a press conference on Monday.
3: What? No.
8: Because probably got so out of control, he had to.
1: No, he was addressing multiple shootings that they're investigating. And then he spent a few minutes talking about the Walmart, quote, thief.
3: Who's calling him a thief? He found it.
1: I'm so mad for this guy. We need to start a GoFundMe.
3: God, come on.
1: With a goal of 30.

0: Somebody turned it in and did? All the cash was in there.
1: See, there are good people out there.
0: There are good people out there. And then there's Justin.
2: This is also a good person.
0: No, you're not.
2: I am good.
1: Your morals are...
2: Don't judge me by the content of my character.
0: Then what should we judge you on?
3: Martin Luther King Jr.
2: It is different because, Kelly, you have money. Some of us don't.
0: Yeah, and that makes it okay to take other people's?
1: Hold on, Justin. Don't you think that if you find a lot of money, that good karma will come your way?
2: No. I've lost $40 to the wind before.
1: To the wind?
2: I had it laying on my lap. I got out of my car. A gust of wind blew it away.
3: No. What if? Okay,
0: that was your karma.
2: And I blessed somebody with it.
3: Hypothetically, there's a brand spanking new car running, keys in it, door open. On the side of the street, just parked. Mm-hmm. Nobody around. Do you take that? Because it's just, you just found it.
4: That's Grandpa's auto.
2: Justin? No, and they're going to trace it back to me.
1: So if they can't trace you, you're doing it.
2: If they can't find me and prove it that I took the money, I'm going to take it.
4: Which is also so funny because at the start of all of this, Justin goes, for $30.
1: Right.
4: And Kelly goes, that's a lot of money for a lot of people, Justin. Yeah.
0: For a lot of people, that is. It is.
1: I went out of my apartment when I first moved out here one time to go walk my dog, and I found a wallet on the ground, and I picked it up, opened it. There was a driver's license, and then I found a note with a phone number. So I called that number, and they said, that's my friend. I know him. I'll get you in touch. So they put me in touch. I said, I got your wallet. This person came to pick it up at my apartment. I handed their wallet back. They opened it. Well, outside the apartment. They didn't know which one I lived in. Okay. They opened it, and they go, where's the $60? And I go, I'm handing it to you. This guy goes, give me my $60.
4: Uh-oh.
1: And completely assumed I had taken the money out. I was like, I did not take, I found it on the gutter. I'm giving it to you. Well,
4: somebody else had
0: somebody
4: taken
0: stole it.
4: It
0: and discarded it.
1: This guy
0: wallet.
1: Called the cops. The cops came. And now I'm sitting there talking to the cops. I'm like, hey, I said, I found the wallet.
5: Mm-hmm.
1: This wasn't nothing. I opened it to look at his name. I found the phone number of this girl. That's it. And then the police officer basically couldn't. But this guy called the cops on me because I found his wallet.
0: Unbelievable.
3: Meanwhile, part-time Justin walking around with $60 extra.
2: Well, you know the saying, Big Al, money comes and goes.
3: Is that the saying?
2: Yeah.
3: Okay.
2: And that time it came.
1: But sometimes it goes and somebody turns it in and it could come back.
2: It came, yeah.
1: Yeah. But not if Justin finds it.
2: It came and then it will be spent.
1: I love you, buddy. You're so
4: Thank
1: honest.
4: You.
1: You're
4: but
1: so
4: not honest. A good person, apparently.
2: No, I'm good. I'm a good person.
1: Your morals say otherwise sometimes.
2: No, I think that's a very good person. I'm honest.
1: You are honest. You're very honest.
2: I bet you are lying. Liars.
1: All right, we got first world problems coming up here shortly in about 10 minutes. Get ready to call us up, Kid Nation.
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5: Okay, bring it.
4: So my wife and I were offered a 90-inch TV. Oh, and
5: don't break my heart.
4: Oh, no, I'm not going to break your heart.
5: Oh, okay.
4: Well, I might break your heart. I got the TV.
5: Okay, good.
4: I have hung up the TV.
5: Good,
4: great. Not where I wanted it, but we did have a TV in that room already.
5: Mm-hmm.
4: But I chose a different wall in hopes that my wife would let me keep the big TV and then the smaller TV.
5: That way, yeah.
4: That way I can have a game room.
5: Almost like your own little sports bar.
4: But my wife says it doesn't go with the aesthetic of the house.
6: Lame.
4: Hashtag first world problem. JC, all right, just put it down.
6: JC, to add to that, I've got Netflix, HBO Max, Amazon Prime, Hulu, Paramount,
4: yeah,
6: Peacock,
4: yeah,
6: Apple TV.
4: Boom.
6: And I still can't find anything to watch. Yeah.
4: First world problem. That's what we're looking for. Get those complaints off of your chest. 800-543-3548. We'll take your calls here shortly. I do want to remind you, Harry Styles is performing in New York City. His first Madison Square Garden show is happening tonight. But we happen to get some tickets to the show on Saturday, September 19th, and you could be there. You can win a pair of tickets to his Madison Square Garden concert, cash to cover your flights. We got some hotel money as well, and you'll have some leftovers. So go ahead and spend that money in New York City. And all you got to do is donate $20 to our charity, Kids Kids, and boom, you're registered. 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We take it every year in November, but we got to find a way to pay for it. 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And here's another thing. The contest ends tomorrow, all right? Tomorrow night at 11:59 p.m. Central is when the raffle is going to close. And then we'll pick someone.
6: It's tonight.
4: Today's Wednesday. I thought it was Tuesday.
5: I was like, I don't want to correct you if I'm not 100%.
4: No, you're right. The contest ends tonight, so you have until 11:59 p.m. Central tonight.
6: For $20, you can go see Harry Styles at Madison Square Garden in New York City.
4: To enter. And I'm happy because now I know it's Wednesday.
7: Yeah.
4: That's pretty cool. That's pretty cool right there.
7: You lost the whole day, though.
4: I lost the whole day, Kelly.
7: Can't get it back.
4: All right. We do have an update here with our tattoo.
5: Chris is getting tattooed right here in the studio.
4: He's got a Big Al Mac logo on his shoulder blade. Mm-hmm. I believe it's the left shoulder blade. Big Al Mac, how far along are we? Audrey, you're the closest. Yeah. How are we looking?
5: I think I see parts of my face.
8: We're looking almost complete. I don't know what they look like. Yeah. Would you say so?
7: It's the outline.
8: Almost. He says almost complete.
7: Is he going to color it in?
8: Wow. Are you going to color it in?
4: Black and gray.
5: Oh, yeah. Wow. Raider Nation.
8: It's pretty big, the tattoo.
4: Yeah. It's pretty big.
5: I got to get my money's worth.
4: I was paying him $1,000. Chris is getting $1,000 to get this logo on his body.
5: Uh-huh. You have to walk around shirtless.
4: Yeah.
5: Until pretty much all the time.
4: Right. And don't forget to tip your tattoo artist, Big Al.
5: Right.
4: Don't forget to tip your artist.
5: Say again, Chris.
8: He said, I guess you like what you see.
5: Yeah.
4: He likes it. Chris is in good shape.
5: You know?
4: Got to show off the muscles.
5: Yeah.
4: All right, so the tattoo is about to be completed. But we have our friends lined up, ready to go and get those first world problems going. So let's go ahead and get Miguel in here. Miguel, how are you doing, sir?
9: Miguel? I'm doing well, thank you. How are you?
4: Doing awesome, man. What's your first world problem?
9: My family and I have three kids. My wife, we live in Chattanooga. We went to Atlanta Braves and Dodgers game last night, mm-hmm. hoping for a Braves win. Braves won. The problem is that we're all tired this morning for school and work.
5: You gotta take work for the team.
4: Man, Miguel, definite first world problem, but awesome that you guys got to hang out together. You're not the only tired one. Also, our buddy Chris, who's getting the tattoo done, is very tired.
5: Very.
4: Because he was sleeping in his truck.
5: Yeah, hotel snafu.
4: It's all good. Hello, Edith.
10: Hey, how are y'all?
4: Doing awesome. What's your first world problem?
10: So I have a smart lock for my front door. Mm-hmm. However, since we changed internet providers, I haven't set the Wi-Fi up to my front door. So now I have to manually lock and unlock it versus turning the corner and it unlocking and locking by itself.
5: Oh, wow. Have you picked out your new code yet?
10: No, it's going to be the same code and everything. All it is just having it tune into the new Wi-Fi.
5: The Wi-Fi.
4: Okay. Yeah, I got you on that.
5: You use your birthday or what?
4: Yeah, what's your code? Don't tell us, Edith. Don't tell us.
11: It's a trap.
4: It's a trap. We'll steal it. All right, let's go. What up, Faith?
12: Hey, how's it going?
5: What's up?
12: Happy hump day.
5: What?
4: So, Faith, what's your first world problem?
12: Well, it's my friend, but she said I could share it. She got a bougie new Cadillac Escalade with all the bells and whistles, including a refrigerator, and she froze her lipstick.
11: Wow.
12: She said, what? She sent me a picture. She's like, I froze my lipstick. It got cold in the refrigerator.
5: Oh, that's hilarious.
12: Six bottles of water.
4: Oh, that is crazy.
5: That's hilarious.
4: I mean, it's better for it to freeze, right, than to melt because it's so hot out.
5: I would think so.
13: A refrigerator in a car? That's awesome.
4: Have you seen the fridge firsthand, Faith, like in person?
12: I did. If I could text you a picture, I will. But yeah, it's just, you know, it's all six bottles of water. It's in the middle console. Pretty cool.
4: That's a decent sized fridge.
5: Yeah, yeah.
4: I had no idea.
12: This is my right there next to her. And I love her.
5: Right there next to the microwave.
12: I love her very much. This was years ago when she had babies. Her house is so big that the baby monitor didn't reach on the other side. She had to have multiple baby monitors.
4: Oh, it's just random. You're telling your friend Rich.
5: Yeah.
4: Yeah. That's awesome. Well, Faith, if you and your friend want to hang out with us, give us a call.
5: Yeah, right.
4: We'll hang out in that Cadillac.
12: All right. We'll go to Big Al's Bar.
4: That's right, Faith.
5: Thank you. Thank
4: have
5: you.
4: A beautiful day, Faith. Thanks for sharing. Hello, Thomas.
14: Hello. I actually have two world problems.
4: You have two first world problems?
14: First of all, my first world problem is that I went to Big Al's restaurant and I didn't get to see him.
4: I missed him by
14: 30 minutes.
4: You sat there for 30 minutes?
5: I'm sorry, Thomas.
14: It's okay, Big Al. My other world problem is that apparently McDonald's didn't make it on a tier list.
4: Oh, the French fries thing?
14: Yes.
4: Yeah.
5: Oh, yeah.
4: We were all shocked McDonald's was not the top fries.
5: Yeah, we love McDonald's fries. Don't get me wrong.
4: Yeah.
5: But we didn't make the list.
4: Yeah, that was not our doing, Thomas. So, yeah, that was somebody else that created that list, and we were pretty shocked that McDonald's was not the top spot. Just
13: are
4: like
13: McDonald's
4: you are, buddy.
13: Fries your favorite fry?
14: Yes.
5: Good choice.
4: Hey, Thomas, are you already back in school?
14: No, but I am going back to my dad. Also, I was the one that was with my brother that saw y'all, and I was also the one that did about the bully that one time about a year ago.
4: Yeah, remind us.
13: Wearing the pink shirt?
14: Yeah.
4: Oh.
13: Yeah.
4: Hey, that's a good memory right there. Mm-hmm. Yeah. Big Al and I rock pink shirts. Justin always rocks pink shirts.
5: I rock pink shirts and shoes and shorts.
4: We're team pink all day long. Thomas, it's so awesome talking to you, buddy. We hope you have a wonderful day and have fun at your dad's house, okay?
14: All right. I also bought Big Al's merch.
5: You did? What'd you buy?
14: I bought a shirt.
5: Oh, thank you, Thomas. I appreciate it.
4: Well, listen,
14: you're welcome.
4: Listen, Thomas, have you ever gotten a tour of the studio?
14: No.
4: All right. Next time you come by, if you get a day, come by the studio. We'll give you a tour. Okay, buddy?
14: Okay.
4: All right. The password to get in is, hey, it's me, Thomas. You told me I'd get a tour from the studio.
11: That's a long password.
4: I know.
5: Long passwords.
4: Just remind me it's you.
14: All right.
4: Have a great day, Thomas. Thanks,
11: everybody. Have a great school year.
14: You too.
4: Bye, buddy.
14: Thank you.
4: Bye.
0: Wake up, Kid Nation. We are
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3: What's going on out there, Kelly Raspberry?
4: Well, we have to talk about Dolly Parton again. That's what everybody's talking about. It's the front page. Their TV special's already up tonight. You can watch all over TV. But she did pass away yesterday, 5 days after she reportedly was hospitalized for kidney and autoimmune issues. But then last night we learned she died after a brief battle with cancer. I'm wondering if they went in for that and found that, or if she'd secretly been battling it for a while. We don't know. But she was 80 years old. I truly thought she'd make it to 100. I was thinking, you know, people like Betty White hung in. I just thought she'd
5: She looks so good.
3: I didn't even think 100. I thought she would be like
5: forever.
3: The first one to live is like 200. Like.
4: Well, President Trump ordered all American flags to be flown at half mast for a week. So if you're wondering why all the flags are at half mast, that's why. For Dolly. A national treasure, truly.
3: Yeah.
4: Her nephew and head of security, Brian Seaver, made the announcement on Dolly's social media saying she asked him to do it years ago, to do this when the time came. He just didn't fully absorb what that meant at the time. But he said Aunt Dolly wanted to be laid to rest in a beautiful bed of plush cotton because after a lifetime of wearing heavy rhinestones, she wants to be comfortable and have some rest.
5: Soft clothes.
4: Yeah, and she'll also be wearing her signature high heels, we hear. He didn't say that, but that's what the reports are saying. The funeral is going to be small, very private, just for immediate family per her request. And she'll be buried next to her husband, Carl, who's laid to rest at Woodlawn in Nashville.
3: Okay.
4: Now, years ago, like back in 2014, Dolly did an interview with Entertainment Weekly, and we've all talked about the songs we want sung at our funeral. Mm-hmm. So that came up.
3: Yeah.
4: And she said she wanted to have If We Never Meet Again. She said it's an old country gospel church song that talks about if we never meet again this side of heaven, I'll meet you on that beautiful shore. And she said it was her daddy's favorite. They sung it at his funeral. She wanted it sung at hers. And she also said she's pretty sure they're going to play I Will Honestly Love You. just like they did with Whitney Houston. She said when they picked up her coffin and started in on that song, I started to cry and thought, oh, my Lord, that's when it hit me. She was really gone. Mm. So that's the little insight to that.
3: Very interesting because Dolly's look is iconic.
6: Yep. Mm-hmm.
3: She tried to look like a woman she knew when she was a kid.
4: Yeah.
3: This is where she got her look.
7: The most beautiful woman I had ever seen in my life. We didn't go to town that much, but when I would go to see her because she had these long red fingernails, she wore bright lipstick, she had peroxide blonde hair, wore tight clothes, short, and I thought she was the most beautiful thing I had ever seen. And my mother said, oh, she's just trash, she's just a tramp. And I thought, that's what I want to be when I grow up.
3: She's so funny.
5: She's so funny.
4: Hate that I never got to see her.
5: Oh, man. Mm-mm.
4: All right. So Ryan Gosling is reportedly developing a live-action Flintstones movie based on Bam Bam, an adult Bam Bam.
3: Bam Bam.
4: Yes.
5: Bam Bam.
4: Bam Bam.
3: And
4: was,
3: Pebbles?
4: Well,
5: Fred
4: I don't know.
5: And, we just not Fred, probably. But Barney.
4: This is Barney and Betty Rubble's adopted son. I think he was just like left on their doorstep or something, but he was super strong. He could lift cars, but he got his name because he had this club and he'd always say, Bam Bam. Bam. Bam. That's how he got his name.
3: I love Bam Bam.
4: In other Flintstone spinoffs they've done, Bam Bam grew up and married Pebbles Flintstone. I don't know what, this is just
6: lore.
4: Well, this is the developing. He wants to do it. Will it ever happen? We'll see. But I could get into that. Yeah. I would see
6: a
4: that.
6: Fantasy.
4: Now, looking at, you know, the Barbie movie, when they said Ryan was going to play Ken, I didn't see that until he did the movie and he was perfect, right? Well, you know, they're trying to do a sequel to Barbie. That thing earned like $1.4 billion,
6: something
4: I think.
6: Crazy.
5: Going to be
6: like
5: based
6: that.
5: On Ken?
4: No, it's just going to be a sequel, but they can't come to an agreement on salaries. Because it was Margot Robbie's baby. That was her production company, right? But she wants more money. Greta Gerwig, the director, she wants to come back, but she wants more money and a share of the profits, and so does Ryan. Reportedly, he's asking for $20 million up front and back end.
3: Yeah,
4: profits.
3: I get you, Tom Holland, get you that.
4: So Warner Brothers right now is saying no. Let's go back to the drawing board here, but they need to reach a deal before December because at that point, the rights revert to Mattel.
3: Oh.
4: So they're going to, maybe Ryan's going to, and all of them are going to hold out to the last minute.
3: I saw a funny story of Ryan Gosling that he didn't want to be at a Hollywood party. So he went to the kitchen to hide out and he found Sylvester Stallone doing the same thing there. So he got to talk to Sylvester Stallone. They both went to go hide in the kitchen.
4: That's funny. I'm sure it's a lot of, you know, stress. Everybody's expecting you to be on
3: right.
4: all the time.
3: Yeah, it's like, I want to get out of here.
4: And this is cute. Just when you think they couldn't come up with a new twist on a dating show, HGTV is launching a new dating show called Let's Go Back to Your Place.
3: Oh.
4: And it's hosted by Tyler Cameron, who's having a career resurgence. He's going to be on Dancing with the Stars, we hear. It hasn't been officially announced. But singles will pick blind dates after touring each other's homes.
6: Interesting.
8: Like Room Raiders.
4: Yes, very reminiscent of that. And Tyler serves as a wingman during the walkthroughs. It should be out next year.
5: If
4: I was blind, you know, if I had to go, like I dated a guy one time and I remember I went into his bathroom after I'd already been dating him. I would have said, I'm out, because the bathtub was literally black.
3: Ooh.
4: It was black with the stuff on them. I'm like, no.
3: Brother, ew.
4: But then my husband, he was so meticulous, and his apartment was decorated so great, I'd be like, is this a straight man living
3: here?
4: Yeah,
3: he gave it.
4: So that kind of stuff does matter. Yeah. You see, Al, you said your house is a pigsty right now.
5: Well, right now it is.
4: Would anybody want to date you coming into that? Well, they think you're rich because you got a big, nice house.
5: They probably wouldn't want to date me if they just came in. Sometimes I look at my house, I'm like, I've got to clean up just in case somebody stops by, you know? So it's not a pigsty. It's just kind of a pig's playpen.
6: It's lived in.
5: Yeah.
4: All right, so Mama June's third born daughter, Pumpkin.
5: Okay.
4: I think she had like Chickadee.
3: Pumpkin.
4: Honey Boo Boo. There's one more I can't remember.
3: She lost one of her daughters, too. She passed away.
4: That might be the one I can't remember. I feel bad now. Pumpkin launched her OnlyFans back in March.
3: What?
4: All right, so her real name's Lauren Eford. Pumpkin skipped straight from feet pics to X-rated content.
8: It is pumpkin spice latte season.
4: Well, she claims in her first 24 hours, she made over $10,000.
8: Wow.
4: Crossed the $500,000 mark by the end of her first full month.
8: Wow.
4: Whoa. That's motivation to show your hoo-hoo. Mm. So now Pumpkin has reached a financial milestone that would make Dave Ramsey proud. She has paid off the remaining cash balance of her house in Georgia, $42,712.
6: Wow.
4: But there is a downside, you know, to mommy's career. Because she said her hardcore content cost her 8-year-old daughter a spot at a private school. She said, I'd already paid the deposit. We were getting ready to go. And they pulled Pumpkin in the office and said, this doesn't align with our school's values.
3: Yeah,
4: and
3: we can't have Pumpkin seed in here.
4: Her daughter isn't allowed to go to that private school. And she's being homeschooled now instead. She hired someone. She said her daughter wasn't being challenged enough in public school, so now she's being homeschooled with a private tutor. Pumpkin's not teaching.
3: If you want challenges, she's going to have them when kids find out, unfortunately.
4: Well, the school found out, and we're talking about it. It's all over the press.
5: Hold on there, Chris. Don't put your shirt on yet.
3: Yeah, we'll get to that shortly.
5: Okay.
4: All right. And on the Aspire with Emma Greed podcast, Emma Greed, if you're not familiar, she's the co-founder of Skims and Good American.
6: Oh.
3: The jeans
4: loaded. Don't you want to aspire to be like Emma?
3: Yes.
4: So she has other inspirational women on her podcast. So that's a good one to listen to, ladies, since on this Equality Day. Jennifer Garner is her guest on the latest episode, and she opened up about the financial panic she felt after her divorce from Ben Affleck. She took a step back in her acting career. She didn't, quit 100%, but she pulled way back so she could raise their children when they were small, her three kids. But after the divorce, she said she had to get back to work, but she was afraid ageism in Hollywood was going to affect her ability to earn a good income. She said, just because you're well-known by people does not mean there's some great living being provided for you. And she said it became very serious to her very quickly, who never gave a lot of thought to money, like, oh, I need to be the earner here now. So I don't know what kind of settlement she got with Ben, but apparently she felt the need to hustle. And that's what inspired her to co-found Once Upon a Farm, that organic baby food and child snacks company.
9: They showed in the credit card commercials.
4: Right. That company went public this year. Oh. According to Fortune, it's made Jennifer a little fortune in addition to her acting gigs. You know, she just did that. Oh, you were going to watch her new series, the...
8: Five-Star Weekend.
4: Five-Star Weekend. Did you see it yet?
8: No, not yet.
4: Anyway, she earned... Fortune magazine, she said she earned $1 million last year. She probably takes a certain paycheck and invests the rest back in the company. And it'll make $2 to $3 million per year through 2028 with the deal she has now.
5: But so now we know what's in her wallet.
4: Yeah, we do. A lot of money. And that's today's entertainment report.
3: Thank you, Kelly Raspberry. Coming up in 10 minutes, our tattoo has been completed.
5: Yes. So we'll
3: check in with our boys, Chris and Alex. And this morning, the Kid Craddock Morning Show is sponsored by ZipRecruiter.
4: You know, when someone goes the extra step for you, it makes an impact. Like Big Al.
5: Yeah.
4: When he buys lottery tickets for himself, he always buys one for all of us. 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
2: Mission complete.
3: It is.
2: This morning, when the show started, so did a tattoo. And after about 2 hours, that tattoo has been completed by our tattoo artist, Alex. Southbound Tattoo?
3: It's Alex.
1: Yes.
2: I'm just making sure I got his tattoo shop right.
3: Oh, yeah.
2: And our buddy Chris, who Big Al Mac found from Oklahoma, came down and got this tattoo done after sleeping in his truck last night because of complications with the hotel.
3: Yeah. How you feeling, Chris?
4: Oh, I'm feeling good. I'm tired and sore, but the tattoo was great.
3: Yeah.
1: Got a little kink in my neck from the truck, but it's all right.
2: Now, here's a little this is kind of a cool full circle moment for Big Al Mac, because Big Al's favorite person on earth is...
3: Blake Shelton.
2: I thought you were going to say my mom.
3: Oh, no. But nope.
2: Blake Shelton. And Chris, you have a connection to Blake Shelton in a way?
4: I work with his mechanic.
3: Oh. Sorry. And your buddy has done has been to dinner with him and Gwen and does some work on his tractors and stuff, right?
4: Yes, sir.
2: Okay. So are you able to get Big Al Mac in touch with Blake again? Because that's kind of, we've lost connection there somehow.
4: Oh, I don't know. I'll find out.
2: Okay.
3: There you go. We'll get it
2: working on that one.
3: That was kind of the side deal on this whole situation.
1: Yeah, Blake finally thought he was rid of him, and now he's got another way back in.
3: Yeah, right. Well, I mean, it's time for the payoff, the real payoff here.
2: Oh, yeah, you got to pay him.
1: Oh, here we go. Are we doing this live?
2: Of course. We got to make sure that the transaction is completed.
1: Yeah. Don't drop one of those bills because Justin will grab it.
3: Justin will grab it.
5: Right. Well, no, I know who it belongs to, so who? I would give it back.
2: Oh, you would?
6: Okay. No. Are we doing this in bills of 20s, 100s?
3: Well, there's
2: he brought the Benz.
7: It looks like hundreds, yeah.
3: Yeah, 500s, and then there's, I guess that would be five times five, 25 fives.
2: Make sure you count them.
3: Oh, yeah.
7: I can't believe we're all here for
1: this. Counting.
2: Yeah, he's counting. He is counting them for sure.
7: Good. He's counting them.
3: He counts.
2: Chris.
1: you should break him off a little gas money since the hotel fell.
3: Right. Yeah, let's go fill up. Go fill up your truck when we leave here. How about that?
4: Oh, all right.
1: And buy him lunch.
3: Yeah. And I'll buy you lunch, too.
6: Are you paying for the...
4: Hey, I need a truck.
6: Are you paying for the...
7: I need a truck, too.
6: And are you paying Alex for the tattoo?
3: I just gave away one of those. Southbound Tattoo. He said he would do it for free because he loves me. I'm his neighbor.
5: That was for my buddy Al.
6: Oh.
3: But you know what? You get Big Al's balls, burgers, wings, whatever you want, sir.
6: That's awesome.
5: Food from the restaurant.
3: Yeah, there you go.
7: Oh,
3: yeah.
7: And if anyone else here wants a tattoo, we should do it in studio again.
2: We should get a show tattoo
3: together.
2: You did a
3: great job, Alex.
7: Yeah.
3: I mean, they really... The
5: something that unites us all together.
2: And I know Alex is going like, wait a minute, hold on. Let me ask you this, Alex, because Anna, there was a conversation on the group chat Facebook page about tattoos.
6: Yes, in Anna's group chat Facebook page, would love for you to join. The question was asked, do you have any tattoos that you regret? And so we got some good stories. I don't know if you have one.
2: You have a lot of tattoos. Basically, your entire body is covered, Alex.
5: He even has a butt tattoo.
2: He has his head tattooed. I mean, all of it.
8: I do have some that I regret from when I was younger. There wasn't a lot of thought put into it. So they're covered now. So.
6: Yeah.
2: You covered them. Okay, so you covered
5: them. Was it an ex's name?
8: It was not.
5: Oh.
2: Let me ask you this, though. What is the one tattoo you remember somebody saying, hey, well, you put this on my body, and you were like,
3: are you?
8: Names.
1: It's a jinx, right?
8: I think it is.
6: Yeah. Okay.
8: Unless it's a family member or, just in memory.
2: Right.
6: Yeah.
2: That's fine. But if it's a
8: girlfriend, it's over.
3: Is your wife's name tattooed on your body or is that a sore subject?
8: I have her initials.
3: Okay.
2: But initials usually work.
8: Our initials are the same.
5: You know, Tom Holland and Zendaya have each other's letter on their body.
2: I have Kinsey's letter on my hand.
1: It's one little letter.
5: I think the more in white ink.
2: It's in white ink and it went away.
8: Oh.
2: I think I need to redo it.
8: You're going to have to redo it.
2: I'll do it in black ink now because I think it's working.
5: I want Daniel's name tattooed on me.
8: The more fun part about the initials is I tattooed them on her and she tattooed them on me.
6: That's cool.
3: Oh, so that's special. Cool.
2: She's an artist too?
8: She's not.
2: Oh, okay. Good.
8: Well, she is, but not tattooed.
2: You took more of the risk.
8: It turned out great.
2: Yeah.
8: She did a great job.
6: That's cool.
2: Well, thank you so much,
3: Alex, for coming out here this early.
8: Not a problem. Happy to do it.
2: Okay. Southside Tattoo is the name of the shop right there.
8: Southbound Tattoo.
2: Southbound Tattoo.
1: I see.
2: My bad.
1: You had one job.
5: And you did so good. The shading is amazing.
2: Yeah, you did.
5: Big Al's.
2: Your art is incredible. Yeah.
6: Thank you. Did you want to hear any of the stories from the group chat?
2: I absolutely do.
6: People regret?
2: Sure. Our boy Chris did not write in because he likes his tattoo.
1: He may be calling back a year from now with a tattoo he regrets, but we'll see.
6: Yeah, some of the tattoo regret stories in Anna's group chat. Autumn said, I was newly divorced and I called my ex to ask what our son's astrological sign is. Mm-hmm. And he said Sagittarius. Sarah. I was drunk and I got a Sagittarius tattoo, but our son is a Leo.
1: Oh.
6: Yeah.
7: You didn't fact check?
6: Hey, she was drunk.
5: Still don't trouble. Fire sign. Fire sign.
2: Yeah. So you were able to call your husband, but you didn't want to go and search it. Got it. Okay.
6: Oh, man. Dee Dee said, I wanted a son, but everybody kept asking me why I had a bullet hole.
2: How do you make a son look like a bullet hole?
6: I guess just because it looked maybe like a filled in
7: circle.
3: Yeah.
5: With the rains.
6: Yeah.
7: There's like splatter.
6: Yeah. Uh-huh. To Alex's point, Stacy said, I have a matching tattoo that says forever. And let's just say that it wasn't forever. Like the other person.
2: Yeah, it'll jinx it.

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5: Dear Kelly, you're the love expert.
1: I am.
5: I've been in a relationship with a guy for the past 6 months. We started getting serious and talking about marriage back in December. He even asked me to go look at rings. After Christmas, he decided that it was too fast, so we took marriage off the table. Right before spring break, he broke up with me, saying that he's not ready for a relationship and he needs time for himself. We split up and I gave him his space, and he spent 2 weeks trying to contact me, and I finally decided to hear what he had to say. He misses me and he wants to get back together, but take it very slow. So I agreed that we would be dating only, but so far, I'm not liking it. I see him like once a week and talk to him every other day or so. Kelly, should I stick it out and date and have fun with him and hope for the best, or should I leave and stop investing my time on a guy who acts like he has commitment issues? By the way, I'm a 28-year-old single mom, and he is a 33-year-old single dad.
1: Yeah, let's leave. This is wasting time. You got kids. Focus, you know, and I hope you haven't introduced them to the kids yet, because you don't want, you know, it's just hard because they tend to get attached, and then you're like, ugh, now I've got to disappoint the kids again. But if you're not feeling it, that's okay.
6: Yeah.
1: It's just not working out.
6: Why don't you call it dating?
1: People date on and off, and they're like, well, we've invested so much time. Let's just go ahead and get married now. And then it's just your gut's telling you this isn't working out. Don't try to force it.
6: Sometimes you go back, and it might not have been the right move.
1: Yeah, you feel like, you know, because honestly, you always go back to what's familiar.
6: Right, right. That's right.
1: There's a comfort there. Yeah. There's no learning curve. I already know their personality. But you have to remember there's a reason you broke up the first time.
2: Right. And the second time.
1: And there's not usually, I mean, unless there's been a tremendous amount of growth and changes, just don't waste your time. I vote for breakup.
2: Yeah.
6: Me too.
1: I want a man to be sure he wants to be with me.
7: Oh,
1: now, granted, if you've only dated 6 months and a month or two in, he's already talking marriage. That is true. Tapping the brakes. But I don't know. It just sounds like he's too hesitant. And I just don't like it. I don't like the vibe of your letters. So let's be done with that.
4: Love letters to Kelly.
8: Dear Kelly, you are the love expert.
1: I am.
8: I'm 22 years old and I'm currently single. I'm overweight and I feel like this is the reason why guys don't want to date me. I'm not obese, but I could stand to lose 40 to 50 pounds. I'm not necessarily happy with how I am, but I'm not upset either. The last boyfriend I had was in high school and he broke up with me halfway through my senior year. There has been no interest from guys in the past 5 years and it's starting to bring down my confidence level. In your opinion, do guys find girls who have more meat on their bones attractive or do they find them repulsive? Thank you, Heather.
1: There are different tastes for everybody.
6: Right.
1: Mm-hmm. I mean, there are some, I think it does boil down to body confidence, and men are very attracted to a confident woman.
2: The way
1: and
2: you
1: there
2: carry
1: are
2: yourself.
1: So many women online who are thicker, and you know, there are women online who are morbidly obese and they find love.
6: Yeah.
1: So it's like every shape and size, there's somebody for you. Now, granted, there are a certain type of men that are like, they just will find you more attractive if you lose a few pounds. Is it worth it to you? Maybe for health reasons. I don't know. 40 to 50 pounds. Talk to your doctor about that. But I just know I lost 30 pounds and I feel better about myself and I feel more confident and I carry myself differently and I dress better and I've put more effort into myself being 30 pounds lighter.
8: And you did it for yourself, right?
1: I did. Yeah, my husband, I showed him some pictures of me 30 pounds ago, and the first thing he said, you're beautiful to me then, you're beautiful to me now.
6: He loved paying your butt for
1: him. He never said a word to me about my weight, you know. So anyway, there's some men that will find you perfect the way you are. You just haven't come across them yet.
7: Every pot has its lid.
1: That's right.
8: Also, I just feel like...
1: In fact, gain some more weight. Maybe you're not fat enough for some guys.
8: Oh.
7: Oh, my God.
8: Okay.
2: I'll tell you, there's some girls that walk around like, I am the sexiest thing on earth.
1: That's the thing.
2: It's
1: attractive.
2: It's attractive. Uh-huh. It really is.
1: It's attractive for both sexes. There's nothing more attractive than a confident man. What do you think they call them? Short kings.
2: Because
1: they're like, I don't care if my woman's 6 foot tall. That's my woman. It's
7: so
1: that's
7: true.
1: Sexy and attractive. Yep. Confidence is attractive.
8: But her self-worth and her value doesn't come from what a man thinks of her.
1: Correct.
7: Yeah.
1: Oh, but I mean, it does start to weigh on you if your heart's desire is to be in a relationship and years go by and nobody's even, I mean, it does start to weigh on you.
8: But the confidence comes within, and if you want to change your body, you have to do it because you want to change.
1: Well,
8: you
1: want to be healthy. Just start decorating the body you got. Exactly.
6: Talk to him, Kelly.
8: On especially on
6: Woman Day.
8: Women Have Something to Say Day.
7: Women Equality Day.
2: Women Equality Day.
5: Mm-hmm. But we do still have things to say, so thank you.
8: Yeah. You're welcome.
2: And you guys can say it any day if you want.
5: Thank you.
2: You're welcome.
6: Especially
7: oh, we
6: today.
7: Can. Thanks.
5: Thank you.
1: But tomorrow?
2: Tomorrow you can.
7: How do you feel about Friday? Can Friday? We talk?
2: I'm kind of talked out by Friday. Okay. Well, but if you want something to say, you can say.
5: I'll gather my list of things that I want to say tomorrow.
2: Thank you.
7: Okay, yeah.
1: So I wasn't prepared.
2: I would love to hear. If you want to write our love expert, you can write her at loveletterskelly.com. We'll try to hook you up with some more advice tomorrow morning. We were talking about relationships, and it reminded me. I just watched this thing on Netflix that's been out for a little bit, and it's called Should I Marry a Murderer?
1: Ooh. Oh, I haven't
2: heard seen
1: of that
2: this?
1: One.
6: Should I Marry a Murderer?
2: The amount of times I found myself going, what are you doing?
1: Well, I mean, just on spec, I think the answer is no.
6: Right.
5: You
6: right.
5: would think.
2: But now, put yourself in this situation. You
1: there's nobody else?
2: Meet a guy.
1: or nothing?
2: You meet a guy. He's everything you wanted. He's 6'4". He's like manly man. He's what she wants. She's like, this is what I've written down on paper. This is my perfect guy. And you guys start dating and he's really romantic and funny and likes you for you. And he's doing all the right things that your ex-boyfriend wouldn't let you do. Mm-hmm. And he then says, let's get married. And once you guys set everything up and you go meet the parents, you say, is there anything else you need to tell me before we get married?
5: Oh, it's like the drama.
2: Mm-hmm. And he finally breaks down and tells you that he committed this sort of crime.
1: This sort of crime?
6: Sort of crime, yeah.
1: Murder is not just sort of crime.
2: Well, it was...
1: Was it an accidental murder?
2: He posted it as an accident, but you later find out it wasn't... Mm. So it wasn't an accident. It was a little worse than it mm-hmm. than he led on to believe.
6: Okay.
1: But she's already invested.
2: She's already invested. She's got the wedding dress. She's...
6: Oh, boy.
2: It's interesting how she goes about things. In the end,
1: I'm going to guess she did it.
2: She does the...
8: Can you spoil it for us? I want to know.
2: Well, there's three episodes. I've watched two of them. And she does do the right thing at
1: finally... What do you think is the right thing?
2: Telling the police.
1: I'm looking at the premise. He didn't serve time for it.
2: Well, I don't know yet.
5: Is this a documentary or is this a fictional?
2: Yes. It's a real live documentary.
1: Yes.
2: And I'm on episode two, so I don't know exactly how this ends out. But she does finally... Do the right thing.
1: This was an unsolved murder. He's just gotten away with it.
2: And then at some point...
6: That's a little different.
2: And then at some point...
1: Yeah, you should have led with that.
2: And then at some point, the police even handle it incorrectly after she does the right thing.
7: The premise of this, it says it in the description, I'm guessing from the first episode you find this out, confessed to her fiancé that... No, he confessed to his fiancé that he and his twin brother had killed a cyclist via hit and run.
2: Yeah.
8: Oh, no.
2: But it was...
7: And buried the body.
2: Yeah.
5: Oh.
7: Oh, that's bad.
2: And then she... got this secret dumped on her, so it started weighing on her.
7: Okay.
2: This
5: is incredibly similar to the plot of the drama.
2: Is it really?
5: With Zendaya and Robert Pattinson. You should watch it, JC. Okay. I'd actually love to get your thoughts on it.
2: I did pose this question to my wife, because we always do this when we're watching shows. Like, if I did something hideous like this, would you? And she goes, I would turn you in so fast.
8: Oh.
6: Good. But
2: and I was like,
8: and you would want, and you would judge her on her response.
2: No, I told her, I actually, if I did this and I'm this guy and you turned me in, I wouldn't be mad at you. I'd actually, I'd respect you because you're doing the right thing.
8: Yeah,
2: I'm the one that committed it.
8: And if she said I wouldn't tell Saul,
2: then I'd be like, I don't know about you.
6: My real question, question, JC, is if you had to call somebody in this room to help you bury a body, who would you call?
2: Justin.
1: Again, going back to the character issue.
6: Yeah, and he's excited about it.
2: This would never happen, by the way.
6: He's excited about it.
8: But listen, JC, if you get in a situation we have to hide a dead body, I'm down.
1: Oh my
6: Save all of that.
2: Don't say that, Justin.
8: Wait, why?
7: What if it's one of us?
5: Even better.
2: It wouldn't be one of you. It wouldn't be anybody because I would never. I would never.
1: Okay. Y'all know not to call me.
6: But if you accidentally...
8: No. Kelly's how to tell her.
2: Last person on earth I would call is Kelly Brown.
1: That's right. My friend wanted me to cover for her. Yeah. If my husband calls, tell him I was you. I said, you better hope your husband does not call me. I am not getting roped into that.
2: Right.
6: Yeah.
2: Yeah. If I called Kelly, I know the cops are showing up 5 minutes later.
1: That's right.
2: They're showing up in my house.
1: My civic duty.
2: Again. Never would happen.
8: I don't think it would happen either.
7: It says this girl stays engaged to him while trying to gather evidence against him.
2: It's wild. It's like, what are you doing?
8: She's got to build the case.
2: You're endangering yourself this whole time. Like,
5: yeah, it's terrifying.
2: It is really interesting. It's called, Should I Marry a Murderer?
8: JC, me and you are PICs.
2: What's that?
8: Partners in crime.
2: Oh, see, I'm not a criminal, so I don't know.
1: Potentially.
5: You're PICs, and you guys are also both Pisces.
8: That's the number one sign for a serial killer.
2: No, I thought
7: that
2: was really
7: hilarious.
2: Hold on, is it really?
8: I don't know.
2: I don't think so.
7: No, I think that's a fun fact that I actually did hear.
8: I heard it was Sagittarius. I heard it was Pisces.
1: Number one sign for serial killers is... There is no scientific number.
2: Yeah.
1: But Cancer, Pisces, Scorpio, Sagittarius tied for the most common signs in that specific data set.
7: Okay.
8: Pisces and Sagittarius.
7: Yes, yeah, so I guess we're... Yeah. Oh. No Leo in there, though.
2: Not expecting Justin to be so excited that I'd name him as the person.
8: Well, I'm glad you trust me with a secret.
1: The Capricorn had the highest number of total victims.
7: Oh, wow.
6: Well, it is that time of year. It's Christmas time.
2: I know. Well, we got another episode of Audrey hopping on the Are We Dating the Same Guy group.
7: Oh, and the things I see on there.
2: Oh, the things. I am so invested in these things now, Audrey. I get so excited when I see that you got a new one for me.
7: Oh, my God. It's every day. That's the only reason I check Facebook.
2: All right, we got you in 10 minutes.
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2: Madison Square Garden. 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Try their pizza. I heard it's pretty good out there. And I think his first show in Madison Square Garden is tonight.
4: Yeah.
2: All donations are going to send children with life-altering conditions on a trip of a lifetime to Disney World. So
4: it's our 35th anniversary this year.
2: It is our 30th. It's a big trip. And so we got to raise the funds. This is a fun way to do it. We got these tickets. Might as well get it in.
3: Yep.
2: And also, if you don't win, at least you know it's going to this. So it's not like you're just throwing away money. It's like when we play the lottery and we don't win, we're like, oh, man, I threw that $5 away.
4: But if you win.
2: But if you win, imagine.
4: Section 105, row 3.
2: Imagine. Man. $20, 20 entries. $40, 50 entries. Oh, you got a little deal right there. $100, which we think is the best value, gets you 150 entries. KidNation.com before 11:59 p.m. Central tonight.
5: Harry Styles.
2: For you to win those tickets to Harry Styles. Question real quick before we get to, are we dating the same guy, which Audrey's really into and I'm also a fan of. Do you guys have, I realized I have a dominant chewing side.
4: Yes.
2: Mm-hmm. And my other side, it's like me trying to write left-handed when I'm right-handed.
3: I would imagine, I've never really thought about it, but I would imagine my right, I'm right-handed.
2: Yeah.
3: I would imagine my right side is my chewing side.
2: Because I had a little surgery on Friday on the right side of my mouth. And so I can't chew on that side. And I've realized I suck at eating
3: on
2: the last
3: left
2: few days.
3: On your left
2: on my left, I keep biting my tongue.
3: Which is awful.
2: I bit my cheek.
6: Oh, that's even worse.
4: And once you bite it once, you bite it a few
2: times. Yeah, that was swollen.
6: Right.
2: Right? So it's like I'm literally riding left-handed, but I'm chewing left-handed. And I'm getting so much food stuck in between my teeth because apparently that side of my mouth is like, hey, this is not an eating
6: zone
2: section.
4: You're that bad at it on that side?
2: Yeah. I did not know I sucked that bad on the left side.
6: How long do you think you're going to have to do this for?
2: Till I get my stitches out.
4: When is that?
2: Monday.
6: Oh.
3: Oh, man.
4: Well, your swelling has gone down a good bit since we saw you this
2: past
4: Monday.
2: And my smile's a little bit back.
6: Yeah. Do you feel better?
2: I look,
6: Getting there?
2: A little bit better, but I really want to chew with my right.
3: I see people that, you know, have a right arm, if they're right-handed, and their right arm is in a sling, and they have to start doing everything with their left hand.
2: I don't know if I could.
3: I don't.
4: You figure it out.
3: No. I guess you do figure it out. I mean, there's amputees that figure it out.
2: One of my biggest fears is that I'll break my arm, and I'll be in a full arm cast, and then a ball will drop in front of me. And there's nothing I love more than throwing balls.
6: Oh, my God.
3: That's your biggest fear, huh?
2: I love throwing balls. Like, if a football lands in front of me, I will run to it so I can throw it back to the kids or a baseball, whatever they're throwing.
3: Yeah.
2: But if I have a cast and a ball drops in front of me on my feet, and I have to, that's my biggest fear, that I got to throw it back with my left.
3: You can kick it.
2: No, dude.
6: That's an insane reason to be afraid of breaking your arm.
4: Biggest fear.
2: That's a big fear. You don't understand, Kelly.
6: Irrationally, one would say.
5: Right.
2: The laughing that could happen because of my left throw.
5: Humiliation.
2: That's humiliating.
6: And you would have no choice but to throw it with your left hand. You can't just let it happen.
2: I can't. I would have to throw it. It's in my DNA.
6: Yeah.
2: And then they would look at me and go, that guy's not athletic. And that is the fear. All right, Audrey.
6: Mm-hmm.
2: Please tell us what you got into on Facebook yesterday in your Are We Dating the Same Guy Facebook group.
7: So there are these groups on Facebook where they're in every city, but it'll be specific to your city, wherever you live. You can join yours where it's Are We Dating the Same Guy? And you just post the guys that are dating right now on profiles. A lot of times it overlaps with who they're seeing. There's also Facebook singles groups. Now, these two things are the sole reason I check Facebook, because there is so much going on that I find out about every day.
2: Have you had an I am dating the same guy?
7: Yes. I was talking about that guy who's on the Mount Rushmore of the hottest hotness. Guys. And then during the commercial break, I saw a Facebook post about him in the group.
2: So Audrey has been a victim of the same guy dating.
7: Yes. Hmm. But this is something different. Now, I would actually name this group the Wake Up Call group. Because women will post a question in it for the other women to answer, and the comments are just, wake up, girl. Like, are you kidding me?
5: Okay.
7: So this one specifically said, do you actually have to search a name in the search bar for it to appear on your husband's search history? Or could he just be clicking on her story like he says? So this woman's husband, she went on his search history and she found a woman that she's been a little bit suspicious about for a while. And she asked her husband about it. She's like, why is this woman in your history, your search history? And he said, oh, it must have been because I watched her story. So she's saying, does this actually mean like he can just watch her story and she's in his search history?
5: You have to go look them up.
7: You have to type it in,
2: yeah.
7: And so that's what everyone's saying in the comments. But apparently this is someone he's been suspicious about for a while. And then she's saying, would I seem crazy to reach out to her for a definitive answer on if they're in communication?
3: I'm going to let the women folk handle it.
2: Yeah, I don't know how to do this.
3: Woman Equality Day.
5: Women have something to say.
2: I mean, I'm National Equality Day.
6: Yeah.
2: If I were to put myself in that situation as a dude, I would want to be like, hey, dude, are you talking to my girl?
6: I mean, you just want the closure of it, right? Because you already have the anxiety behind it. You're already suspicious of it. It's like she just kind of wants to know.
3: But if he's just, right? but if he's just watching
2: searching.
3: The stories, I mean, if he's, I mean,
7: he's
3: we,
7: not.
3: We watch girls when they pass by in a restaurant.
6: But he still had to look her up.
7: He had to search. He was lying. He was saying that she was in his search history because he watched her story.
4: Uh-huh. But this is somebody that he actually, I mean, you said she's suspicious of.
7: Yes. She said it's someone she's been thinking about for a while.
4: You know?
7: And then she said she's shown up multiple times in his search history. Like, she's gone back and checked periodically, it looks like it.
2: She might be an innocent bystander. You know, they might not even be communicating. He's just creeping.
6: Yeah. But it sounds like it's already, like, she already brought it up to him, and he did the, oh, this is the person you shouldn't have to worry about kind of thing.
4: Men just lie because they don't want to deal with it.
3: Yeah.
4: Men just lie.
7: But that's a bad lie.
4: We're
3: bad at lying.
4: It doesn't matter. They just lied just because they don't want to deal with it.
3: It just seems like the easier thing to do.
4: Yeah. And it's not the right thing to do. But
3: true. We're dudes.
2: Is it cheating if your
3: husband's watching?
2: Well, no. Yeah. He's there.
8: Is it cheating if my husband's watching?
2: Is it cheating if you search the opposite sex on Instagram and keep tabs on them? Because some people I feel like would say yes. Like
4: everybody has a threshold.
7: I think this only works these crazy lies that are clearly not true because women kind of want to believe them. Mm-hmm. You know, you don't want to believe he's searching for this woman. Oh, he was just probably watching her story.
6: I'd be curious to know what other things, because she said that she's been suspicious for a while. Mm. Like, I'd be curious to know what has led up to this.
3: Yeah.
6: You know, like there's...
4: Like, is it a coworker? They go to lunch together?
6: Right. Missing a little things context. Like, is it just, like, is it an influencer?
4: We need more
6: following?
4: Context.
5: What if he's in the FBI and doing research?
6: That's probably true.
7: That's what it is.
5: Right.
7: I should have told her that.
5: That's what I saw on TikTok. There was this guy. He got caught texting this girl on Facebook, messaging her on Facebook. And she goes, you're cheating on me. Why are you talking to that girl? He goes, babe, it was for... He goes, let me sit you down.
2: Oh, here we go.
5: I work in the FBI.
7: What?
5: And I have to search it. Here, we have a clip.
9: Tell me, what's your excuse?
10: Listen, Kira, I know... This is going to be really hard for you to believe, okay? But can you just listen to me for a second? Okay, here we go. My name isn't Chris. It's David Walker.
9: Oh, my God.
10: Agent David Walker of the FBI.
9: Do you think I'm dumb?
10: Yeah.
9: Do you genuinely think I'm dumb?
10: I knew you were going to say that, but listen,
9: you are playing in my face.
10: I have all the proof.
9: I want the reason to why you cheated on me.
10: I'm telling you.
9: Why did you cheat on me? I did everything right.
10: I'm getting to that.
9: You're going to why you cheated on me?
10: I am an agent of the FBI. They sent me on a mission to go spy on this girl.
9: No, they didn't.
10: Yes, they did.
9: No, they didn't.
10: She was a member of our suspect list.
9: You slept with her.
10: No, I didn't.
9: So you're looking for suspects to sleep with?
10: No, I have proof of you sleeping with her. On that mission.
9: She literally sent me everything. You're not an FBI agent. You're schizophrenic. You're 100% schizophrenic.
2: I'd be willing to give my right arm and look unathletic to say that that is fake.
7: Yeah, oh, really? No kidding.
6: Really? But I'd be interested
2: to know. But guys will go out of their way and say some dumb stuff like that.
6: Which is why I want to hear the worst lie somebody told you when they got caught.
2: Ooh,
5: same.
2: That might have to be a tomorrow thing. We might have to wrangle these bad boys up. Because I know some guys have come through with some of the worst lies of all time.
3: Oh, yeah.
2: Oh, yeah. We got to mark that down.
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101.9 San Antonio's best variety of the 80s and 90s. And today, with another very hot day, heat indexes could be as high as 108. The heat advisory until 7 o'clock tonight. Maybe some rain Thursday night, cooling us off to only 97 on Friday.

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variety of the 80s and 90s. And today it's National Dog Day, and Chihuahuas are Texas's most popular dog breed, followed by French Bulldog and Shih Tzu. Mine's a mutt, a San Antonio special.

101.9, San Antonio's best variety of the 80s, 90s. And today, where is Superman? He's not on top of the Krypton coaster at Six Flags Fiesta Texas. They say it's only temporary. He's undergoing routine maintenance and refurbishment, but no date for his return quite yet.

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Q101, San Antonio's best variety of the 80s, 90s. And today, I know you're already excited for Halloween, Dia de los Muertos. Celebrations are returning to San Antonio all October long. We'll talk a little bit more about that in about 10 minutes.

0: 101.9, San Antonio's best variety of the 80s, 90s, and today. I'm Jenny James. A lot of people looking forward to Halloween and Día de los Muertos because it means fall and coziness. And we are going to have a full month of spirit season in San Antonio, October 2nd through November 2nd, with events at the Riverwalk, La Vita, the Pearl. This year adds culinary spirits. It's bringing themed dishes and cocktails into local restaurants. The Tradition Trail will also return to downtown with participating hotels, restaurants, and businesses displaying altars. We'll also have the River Parade, the Calaverita Run, and La Vita's expanded artisan market. So much fun.
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0: 101.9, San Antonio's best variety of the 80s, maybes. 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We're even giving you $1,000 in spending money. 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
0: I think that's probably how I would spend it, too. 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

Q1019, San Antonio's best variety of the 80s, 90s, and today you'll see flags at half staff lowered to honor Dolly Parton. President Trump says they are lowered nationwide for 1 week, so that goes through Tuesday.

0: Q101.9, San Antonio's best variety of the 80s and 90s. And today, I'm Jenny James. If you've been daydreaming about sneaking away for a little escape, Margaritaville at Sea is about to make that a whole lot easier. They are going to start sailing out of Galveston's port in October of 2027. They'll have Friday departures that basically let you slot a Caribbean or Central America getaway right into your weekly schedule. So yeah, anytime you want to go. Now, I don't have the specific ship or the itineraries yet. Those drop in September.
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Almost time for another chance to win that trip for two to our iHeartRadio Music Festival. 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

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And today, Tasting Table just came out with their favorite bakeries per state in Texas. 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

0: Avril Lavigne on Q1019 in San Antonio's Best Friday of the 80s, 90s. And today, Bob Hauer here. It's National Dog Day today. One must go. I know it sounds like we're sending a dog to a farm upstate, but talking about cartoon animals. Bluey, Pluto, or Snoopy? Which one are you going to get rid of? One must go. All right, let's go to April, listening in Heidner.
1: I'm going to go with Snoopy. I know it's everybody's favorite, probably, but I'm just not such a big Charlie Brown fan as the rest. I think Charlie Brown is so overrated.
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Here comes 3 o'clock on Q1019 in San Antonio's best variety of the 80s, 90s, and today. Bob Hauer here. Remember National Dog Day. So let us know. One must go. Which of these cartoon dogs are you going to get rid of? Snoopy, Pluto, or Bluey? 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

after 3 on Q1019. You found San Antonio's best variety of the 80s, 90s, and today. Another hot day, San Antonio. Dry heat, right? Keep saying the dry heat's better than the wet heat. I don't know. I do know it's one must-go Wednesday on National Dog Day. One of them got to go. Bluey, Pluto, or Snoopy? Use our talk back. 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

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Q Work Perk could be a family vacation for four to the Disneyland Resort. 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
1: It is Prince on Q101.9, San Antonio's best variety of the 80s, 90s, and today. With Bob Hauer, time for How Weird. Japan needed to move a castle, so they had 1,800 people pull. Let me explain in a minute. Right.

0: Corey Hart on Q1019, San Antonio's best variety of the 80s, 90s, and today. All right, with Bob Howard, time for How Weird. Japan literally put a call out for people to help them move a castle. Hirosaki Castle was damaged by an earthquake, and repairing it meant moving the entire structure about 7 feet. 8,000 people volunteered, 1,800 were chosen. Split in teams of 80 30-meter ropes, took turns pulling one at a time. So forget the cranes, the trucks, the heavy machinery. Sometimes it just takes 1,800 people and then one person to yell, pull.
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0: Justin Bieber on Q101.9 in San Antonio's Best Variety of the 80s, 90s, and today. One must go on this National Dog Day today. Snoopy, Pluto, or Bluey? They're not going to live at a farm upstate. This is just a choice of a cartoon animal, right? All right, let's go to the talk back, Mike, and let's go to Jamie. Got Jamie listening in New Braunfels.
1: Pluto. 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

0: 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Tap the red talk back mic and repeat the keyword of theater. Yeah, who you are, where you are, and use that word theater for your chance to win your trip. Good luck.
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After 6 on Q1019, you got San Antonio's best variety of the 80s, 90s, and today. My name is Bob Howard. Thanks for listening. National Dog Day today. Snoopy, Pluto, Bluey. One must go. Which one are you getting rid of? 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

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With Bob Howard, Daily Do Goods coming up. Imagine dropping your kid off for high school, and the seniors made him do this before they even get out of the car. 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

0: 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With Bob Howard, time for your daily do-good. So forget the wedgies, the embarrassing pranks. One high school in Tulsa, Oklahoma, made life a lot sweeter than the normal way you might consider hazing freshmen. Every year, the seniors at the school in Tulsa make every incoming freshman give a parent or grandparent a goodbye kiss before heading inside. That tradition started in 2001 as a kinder replacement for the typical freshman pranks. And while the kids might end up being mortified, parents actually love it. It's that one last little reminder that even though you're starting high school, you're still your mom and dad's schmoopy.
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